0: country music. Now, it's B-Dub's Breakdown.
1: Kacey Musgraves is out on her Middle of Nowhere tour. And in Nashville, she surprised everybody by bringing out Ronnie Dunn to sing Neon Moon, which is already a pretty great surprise. But then Kacey walked out dressed as Ronnie Dunn. Wig, fake mustache, sunglasses, tattoos, blue jeans, giant belt buckle, the whole deal. I appreciate the commitment here because anybody can invite Ronnie Dunn on stage. Kacey apparently looked at that idea and said, okay, but what if there were two Ronnie Dunns? So they sang Neon Moon together while Ronnie basically performed next to his own slightly smaller, considerably more confusing clone. Halloween's coming. Kacey's already won. That's your breakdown.
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0: South Georgia's number one for hit-kicking country, Z94. Jason Aldean and Luke Bryan play in Vegas in December. We want you to be there. 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Look for the pinned post with Luke Bryan and Jason Aldean. B-Dub's boarding pass is taking your name and putting it on standby.
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1: There is nothing better than early fall. There's no way you could change my mind. I love summer. I love riding season, but I love riding in early fall even better. You get those cool mornings. You get warm days. This past weekend, I don't know about you, but for me, it was picture perfect. She's

We've got your Insta countdown coming up in minutes, brought to you by Boot Bar and Keep West, the five biggest songs in country music. And we give them to you in 60 seconds or less. Hang on.

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Hey, we're sending you to Las Vegas. Jason Aldean, Luke Bryan, December 11th, Allegiant Stadium. If you want to go, I'm on Instagram, at B-Dub Radio. Look for the pinned post in my profile that says B-Dub's boarding pass. Details there on how to win.

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1: We finally found something powerful enough to stop people from dancing in public. The fear of ending up on TikTok. That's next.

0: The fact that everybody has a camera in their pocket hasn't stopped idiots from doing idiot things, but apparently it has made the rest of us a little more boring. It's B-Dub. A new poll found almost half of people say the possibility of becoming online content makes it harder to relax and be themselves in public. Nearly a third won't dance, show strong emotions, or even act silly. And one in five has skipped social events entirely because they're worried about going viral, which is kind of depressing. We gave everybody a camera and somehow turned Applebee's into a surveillance state.
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1: I was talking all sorts of smack as an Eagles fan a couple weeks ago. Not so much anymore. That's been a rough couple of weeks as a Birds fan. I'm just going to say it. Fire everybody. That's how I felt after yesterday.
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America's best-smelling cities have been ranked, and some of these results are going to make you question whether the researchers actually have noses. That's next.

0: We are now ranking cities by how good they smell, which feels dangerous. It's B-Dub. Researchers looked at air quality, green space, cleanliness, plus things like bakeries, florists, candle shops, and perfumeries. And somehow Boston, Massachusetts is America's best smelling city. D.C. is second, San Francisco third, Seattle fourth, Philly fifth, and Portland, Oregon sixth. New York is number 13. At the other end, Jacksonville, Florida finished dead last, followed by Oklahoma City, San Antonio, El Paso, and Memphis. Nashville, Tennessee also made the bottom 10, which seems unfair. Like, if the smell of barbecue doesn't count, I'm not sure this study can be trusted.
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0: Casey Musgraves brought out Ronnie Dunn in Nashville, but somehow Ronnie wasn't the most Ronnie Dunn-looking person on stage. That's next to The Breakdown, brought to you by Boot Barn, Keep West.
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1: Kacey Musgraves is out on her Middle of Nowhere tour, and last week in Nashville, she surprised everybody by bringing out Ronnie Dunn to sing Neon Moon, which is already pretty great. But then Kacey decided having one Ronnie Dunn on stage wasn't enough, so she dressed like him. Wig, fake mustache, sunglasses, tattoos, blue jeans, giant belt buckle, the whole deal. So basically, Ronnie Dunn came out to sing Neon Moon with Ronnie Dunn. And I got to say, if you're going to do a celebrity impression directly in front of the celebrity, you better commit. Kacey looked like Ronnie's slightly smaller cousin who also somehow has better hair.
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0: Have a great night. We're back at it tomorrow. And if there's anything I can do for you in the meantime, as always, reach out at Beat Up Radio or text in at 844-358-BDUB. That's 2382. And I'll talk to you tomorrow with Drew Baldridge on the show. 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
1: Grace Benway and Thomas DeCourcy had their dream wedding, but it wasn't at a church or a fancy venue. It happened inside Northwest Community Hospital in Illinois, so Grace's dad, Dan, who's battling stage 4 pancreatic cancer, could be there. With just 24 hours to pull it off, family and hospital staff decorated, gathered, and made it happen. Dan got to walk his daughter down the aisle and celebrate with a couple. He praised his new son-in-law and called it one of the most meaningful moments of his whole life.
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0: from Nashville's Music Row. It's Ann Hudson.
1: So Lady A's Charles Kelly is opening up about his health. He and his wife, Cassie, revealed last week that he's been diagnosed with multiple myeloma, a form of blood cancer. Charles shared how doctors discovered it.
2: I had this couple random rib fractures that happened, which sparked, my doctor into having me do several different blood tests. One of the last blood tests we did, they found a blood cancer in there called multiple myeloma.
1: Charles says he feels hopeful, pointing to advances in treatment. He also says a friend going through the same diagnosis has helped him feel less alone. So Miranda Lambert's new album called Crisco is out now, and her release celebration is coming to your screen. Her sold-out show at Nashville's newest venue, The Truth, was recorded last Thursday, so you can actually watch it on Wednesday at 9 Eastern, 8 Central on Amazon Music, Prime Video, and on Twitch. She performs new songs and familiar hits with a 12-piece string section, and tomorrow night, Miranda brings the celebration home to Texas with a show at Billy Bob's in Fort Worth.
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0: I'm stacking up a pretty good team. If you think about it, I got roasted turkey and pumpkin pie.
1: All right.
0: Like, I'm building the ball.
1: Stuff.
0: You got a bunch of meat over there, Ant-Man. Chili and brisket.
1: That's when I spend the time. Yeah, that's right. With beans, though, so, some lentils in there, yes, on the chili side.
0: Okay, so now we're gonna set this up for another call. We need you to call. Chime in on this. You're going to kick off our third round. Our number, 866-607-8383. What do you pick for your fall food draft?
2: 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Call up and leave a message with your thoughts at 866-607-8383. 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
2: An Oklahoma man named Jason Weiss allegedly went cruising through a Midwest city neighborhood after midnight on an electric scooter naked as the day he was born. 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Wise reportedly explained that he was bored and drunk and now faces public indecency and obstruction charges. Apparently, putting on pants never made his list of things to do. 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

I brought this up last hour. What's your favorite fall food? We're doing a fall food draft, and I want you to be part of it. So call me, 866-607-8383.

0: Next up, Ann Hudson joining us to dish out some Nashville news. Ann, what's on deck?
1: Oh, no. Granger, did you see Dasha is having to take a break from singing and even talking? Got that story coming up in your Nashville news next.

0: Here's what's new in Nashville. Here's Ann Hudson.
1: So Dasha is stepping away to take care of her voice. She's scheduled for surgery October 22nd to remove nodules from her vocal cords. She says 2.5 years of nonstop singing, talking, a little sleep finally caught up with her. Jordan Davis helped ease her nerves. He went through the very same procedure with the same doctor at Vanderbilt in Nashville. After surgery, Dasha faces 2 weeks of complete vocal rest, followed by rehab to help her return to talking and singing. So Miranda Lambert's new album called Crisco is out now, and her release celebration is coming to your screen. Her talking and singing. So Miranda Lambert's new album called Crisco is out now, and her release celebration is coming to your screen. Her sold-out show at Nashville's newest venue, The Truth, was recorded last Thursday, so you can actually watch it on Wednesday at 9 Eastern, 8 Central on Amazon Music, Prime Video, and on Twitch. She performs new songs and familiar hits with a 12-piece string section, and tomorrow night, Miranda brings the celebration home to Texas with a show at Billy Bob's in Fort Worth.
0: Granger and Ann have more Nashville news for you now. Just head over to AfterMidnight.com and make sure to follow Ann on Instagram at Hudson Ann.
1: Ann with an E.
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2: 4-6, trust in the Lord with all your heart. Lean not on your own understanding. I was trusting in myself. I was making good money. I was idolizing the lifestyle. I was putting everything on my shoulders, saying, I'm doing all of this. I'm creating all this. I'm thinking about all this. I'm doing all this. And then Granger decided to leave touring. Parker decided to leave to go to Washington, D.C. It's like a lot of different moving parts here, but sure. Parker left Yee, so I had to run Yee myself. Granger was leaving music. And so, you know, I had to deal with that. And I was like, all right, cool. I'm just going to get up earlier. I'm going to work out harder. I'm going to do 3 workouts. I'm going to, you know, time block all this. And then I just broke down and I was like, Lord, the Lord broke me down. I broke down. Lord, save me. I can't do this. I thought I could. I need you.
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0: Thanks so much for staying up with us. 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
1: We're asking this question, what is it that scares you? You know, come on, it's October. That's like the appropriate month to ask a question like this. Now, we're not talking about necessarily like a deep identity fear or, you know, don't overthink this. Just like, hey, what scares you? You can think of one thing that scares you. What would it be? 866-607-8383.
2: Hi, I hope this isn't too heavy for the listeners, but I'm calling in about what scares you the most. What scares me the most is dying alone. I'm just really scared about that. I know it's kind of heavy, but you asked. Thank you for all the music, Granger Smith.
1: I appreciate you, sir. And look, I know I kind of said before that, you know, it doesn't have to be that deep, but it can be. And I think that's legitimate. That's a legitimate answer, dying alone. And it says something about who we are as humans. It says something about, to our core, who are we? And at our core, we are communal people. We crave acceptance into a group. We are born with this need to be served and to serve. We are formed by those around us. And so we desperately want to be in those groups. We want to be in a tribe, which is why communities have lived together since the beginning of humanity. Man was not meant to be alone. And you see the good and bad of this. You see, you know, the gangs on the streets that are pulling the young men, and they're enticing them by being part of something bigger than them. All that to say, the fear of dying alone is a real fear. And so, find a group of people you could love and serve, and have them serve you. 866-607-8383.
3: 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And it was my shadow. So I'm afraid of my shadow. So thank you, sir, and have a wonderful night.
4: 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Just call and leave a message at 866-607-8383. 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
1: A hangry California woman was arrested after pulling a gun on fast food employees over missing French fries. When asked to resolve the issue inside her receipt, the woman reportedly threatened staff, claimed she had a loaded pistol in her purse, which her 9-year-old daughter was holding. Officers arrived, secured the firearm, and arrested the woman for criminal threats with child endangerment. I wonder if she got them fries, though. 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
0: 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She's from

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1: Grace Benway and Thomas DeCourcy had their dream wedding, but it wasn't at a church or a fancy venue. 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With just 24 hours to pull it off, family and hospital staff decorated, gathered, and made it happen. Dan got to walk his daughter down the aisle and celebrate with a couple. He praised his new son-in-law and called it one of the most meaningful moments of his whole life.
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2: In ag news on the Southeast AgNet, cotton harvest is getting closer across the Southeast, and growers are reaching one of the final major management decisions of the season, when to defoliate. Removing the leaves prepares cotton for harvest, but extension specialists say timing matters. Applying a defoliant too early can reduce yield and fiber quality, while waiting unnecessarily can expose an otherwise mature crop to additional weather, insects, and disease. University of Georgia cotton specialists recommend looking at the crop several different ways before making that decision. One common benchmark is when approximately 60 to 75% of the bolls are open. Growers can also look at the number of nodes above the highest cracked boll or cut into the upper bolls to examine seed development. Specialists recommend using at least two methods to verify that the crop is mature. Weather adds another consideration. Cooler temperatures can change how quickly defoliation products work, while rainfall shortly after an application can reduce effectiveness. That makes finding the right weather window increasingly important as September comes to an end. There can also be a cost to trying to push the crop too large. Keeping late cotton growing may mean additional insect management and other expenses for bolls that have limited potential to contribute much additional yield. After protecting the crop all season, the goal now is getting those final decisions right and bringing as much value as possible to the gin.
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9: 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At Georgia Livestock Auctions, receipts at 20 markets totaled 6,761, compared to 6,087 one week ago and 8,604 a year ago. Compared to last week, slaughter cows and bulls sold steady to $6 lower. 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Medium and large frame number 1 and 2 feeder steers, 3s and 4s brought $430 to 590, 4s and 5s 350 to 520, 5s and 6s 300 to 420, 6 and 7s 300 to 375, medium and large frame number 1 and 2 feeder heifers, 3s and 4s brought 350 to 550, 4s and 5s 310 to 445, 5s and 6s 250 to 390, 6 and 7s 250 to 335.

0: 35. Slaughter cows boning 80 to 85% lean, 850 to 1200 pounds, brought 135 to 164. Lean slaughter cows 85 to 90% lean, 850 to 1200 pounds, brought 119 to 148. Yield grade 1 slaughter bulls 1000 to 2100 pounds, brought 170 to 200.
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9: In specialty crop news on the Southeast AgNet, I'm Clint Thompson. Cooler temperatures are on the way in the Southeast region, and it's not a moment too soon for farmers and residents in Florida, Alabama, and Georgia who have endured high temperatures well into September. Pam Knox, the University of Georgia Extension agricultural climatologist, discussed the heat and what's on the horizon during an interview with AgNet Media on September 22nd.
10: Well, it looks like we're going to see some cooler temperatures starting later next week. You know, I mean, today is the first day of fall, so you know it's coming. It's just a question of time. And often this time of year can be really hot in the Southeast. So we'll just have to see. The next few days, I think, should be fairly warm. I know we're getting a cold air damming event coming in with colder air from the Northeast, but I don't think it's going to hit most of the state. It's just up, you know, near Athens and so on. But cooler air is on the way, so we're going to see cooler temperatures coming in the next week and less humid too, which is, I think, really good.
9: Heat records may be few and far between this year, though there's little doubt of the impact of this summer's hot weather.
10: I just don't even think of it that way in the Southeast, because it stays hot forever compared to where I grew up in Michigan. So it's just something you have to live with. And this time of year is also really dry climatologically. And so when you have those dry conditions, you know, you have nice sunny days, and that raises the daytime temperatures up quite a bit too. Nighttimes tend to be cooler when it's really dry. And while I think we're above normal for temperature overall, I don't think anywhere in Georgia is setting any records this year. There are some other places in the Southeast that are, but I think we've been hot for the summer for sure, but not record setting.
9: For more information, see specialtycropgrower.com. I'm Clint Thompson with the Southeast AgNet.
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Katie Cormichael on Your Country Morning Show just after 6 o'clock. Overcast, 66. Should need the umbrella today or the rain jacket, but we'll tell you more about your forecast coming up in 3 minutes.

here we are kicking off another day. Good news is I didn't need the umbrella or the rain jacket this morning, and you shouldn't either. It's only like a slight chance of rain today, so that's good news for us. We needed the rain, but I was getting a little tired of the rain. I'm not going to lie. Some of the roads around here are flooded. I see the Coffee County schools are out today from the rain as well. Now, we are expecting some more rain moving in a little bit later on this week into Friday night. Now, we did move, or they moved. I didn't move. We did move the Friday night football game to Thursday. And actually, that game will be a home game now. So it will be played here. Jimmy Swain Stadium. We'll give you more details on that coming up. And of course, we got the nor'easter hitting the coast. So if you're headed that direction, you can expect some tidal flooding in certain areas as well. We'll get more into that a little bit later on as well. Don't forget to text in your birthdays and anniversaries to the Woody Folsom Talk to Me text line at 912-367-0028. And like every morning, we like to kick off the show by giving you something for free. I always have a saying, free is for me. Oh my gosh. I love free stuff. I don't know about you. Super simple. We're going to play the Hardee's Wake Up and Win Impossible Trivia. Don't forget now, Hardee's has the all-new 2-for-5 mix and match breakfast. You can choose your smoked sausage biscuit or a sausage and egg biscuit. You could even go with the fried bologna biscuit. Gosh, I'd love some fried bologna right now. I don't know about you. They've got the best biscuits, the best deals in town. So be sure to whip on in this morning and grab you some Hardee's. And Hazelhurst, Baxley, Alma, Waycross, Jessup, Hinesville, Claxton, Brunswick, and don't forget in Savannah at I-95 and 204. All right, today's impossible trivia question is this. Now, we were talking about this just the other day on the show, so it should be super simple for you. Ready? Enough of this is made in the U.S. each year to circle the globe more than 4 times. And most of it is sold this time of year. What is it? Certainly, I would think that all of it is sold this time of the year. I've never found it for sale any other time.

0: time of the year.
1: Has something to do with Halloween. Once again, the question is this. Enough of this is made in the U.S. each year to circle the globe more than four times, and most of it is sold this time of the year. What is it? You think you know the answer, and you're the first correct caller. We're going to hook you up with some Hardee's this morning. 912-367-0028. Let's do it. Let's win it this morning, and good luck.
2: Honk your horn loud and proud when you pass the studio. And let us know you're proud to be a part of the Hit Kickin' Country family on Z94. 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
6: And Bottoms knew exactly how Atlanta got there.
7: 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We've cut our corrections budget by 60%. 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
8: Crime is out of control. They've never seen Atlanta like this.
6: And those who called Atlanta home left to live with the consequences.
9: Keisha Lance Bottoms, she abused taxpayers.
10: Her priorities were definitely not safety. 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
10: 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It was every day.
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18: Richard DeWetting of the Weather Channel. An east to northeast breeze will keep temperatures comfortable here today. 77. Clouds in the forecast with a sprinkle or a shower moving through in that northeasterly breeze. Cloudy tonight, low 63. Sunny tomorrow, 81. And Thursday, clouds in the forecast with a high 81. Moisture from a tropical disturbance will start to roll in for the end of the week. Chance for rain showers late in the day. Friday's high 80.

0: 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Hi, who's this?
1: Cheryl.
0: Hey, Cheryl, what you up to this morning, hon?
1: Oh, just listening to you. I thought I would give it a go and guess.
0: All right, Cheryl, tell us what it is.
1: Candy corn?
0: It is candy corn. You are absolutely correct, and we are going to hook you up with some Hardee's this morning, girl. Congratulations, Cheryl. Tell everybody the station that just made you a winner.
1: Z94.

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6: news.
7: I don't know if you saw this yesterday or not, but Pepsi is recalling 122,000 cases of Gatorade that was sold nationwide after the drinks were found to contain an undeclared artificial food dye in it. Now, that recall affects the 28-ounce bottles of Gatorade Lemon Lime, Lemon Lime Zero, Orange and Orange Zero sold in 37 states. The FDA says the product contains yellow number 5 and or yellow number 6 dyes that were not listed on the label. Now, Pepsi has not yet said whether customers will be eligible for refunds. That's according to CBS News. And a dangerous October heat wave is griping over in California with more than 35 million people under heat alerts. Temperatures are running up to 20 degrees above normal and highs topping around 100 in many areas, including Los Angeles and Bakersfield. Extreme heat warnings remain in effect across Southern California through Thursday, and officials warn that warm overnight temperatures will offer little relief. That's according to ABC News. I guess the temperatures and the weather across the country is just having a moment. And that's a look at your trending news for Tuesday.
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16: Whoa.

0: Well, I do need to make you aware of something. First of all, I had told you before that my brother was sick and in the hospital. And nobody knew that he was sick. So he actually went into the ER a little over a week ago because his back was hurting. And I think you and I talked about this before. And I told you that we found out that he had cancer. Well, he passed away yesterday around 5:15. And so at some point in time this week, I will be out, but I will be back. We are going to be having a viewing and a funeral, which will be separated. So as soon as I get those details, I'll be able to let you know what days I won't be in the studio. But I did want to let you know that he did pass away. And it's a very sad situation. My brother and I didn't really see eye to eye, I guess is the best way to put it. But I'm hoping and praying that when he went to heaven, that he was able to see Dad and that they're together and reunited. My dad loved him more than anything in this world, and I want to make sure that everything goes as he would like for it to be. So I'm trying to take care of business with Vince as well so that we can make all those arrangements. So anyway, that will be happening at some point in time this week. I don't know how much of our family will be able to get there. Because this was all very quick and not foreseen. Like, he really just thought his back was hurting and it was something worse. So, anyway, if you would keep our family in your thoughts and prayers, we would greatly appreciate it. Of course, Dad passed away back in April, so it's a lot of family in a very short period of time and a lot less sleep that I've had. So, bear with me today as we're trying to get this show cranked up and started. I hope that your day is off to a better start than mine. I was thinking about it. You know, we were talking yesterday about the fact that my friends were doing Halloween decorations, and I'm still working on the Christmas bows. I have got to put up some fall decorations at some point in time in our house. It's just been kind of crazy with our family situation here recently. And we've got to get ready for Thanksgiving. Normally, by now, I actually would have already bought all the food that we need, and I had intentions of doing that for Thanksgiving, but I have gotten kind of slack this year. But normally, I make out my menu and my grocery list, and I go on and start buying things while it's on sale. But it looks like it's going to be one of those really big trips this year. So, I don't know. We'll have less family at our Thanksgiving this year. Our family is shrinking very fast, but we are looking forward to having a big Thanksgiving with the folks that are still here. And, of course, Natalie, you remember I told you that Natalie told me that not only did I have to make dressing this year, which is what we normally have, but I'm also going to have to make stuffing. And I don't know anything about stuffing. The only thing I know about stuffing here in the South is you go get a box off the shelf and put some water in it or something. But apparently we're making homemade stuffing as well, so Jake can enjoy that. So we'll be having dressing and stuffing. So that'll be a first in our house. That has literally never happened ever in the past. So we're going to have ham and turkey and all kinds of good stuff. So looking forward to the holidays and making all those plans. And I have just got to get with it so I can get that grocery list together soon.
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9: Richard DeWedding of the Weather Channel. An east and northeast breeze will keep temperatures comfortable here today. 77. Clouds in the forecast with a sprinkle or a shower moving through in that northeasterly breeze. Cloudy tonight, low 63. Sunny tomorrow, 81. And Thursday, clouds in the forecast with a high 81. Moisture from a tropical disturbance will start to roll in for the end of the week. Chance for rain showers late in the day. Friday's high 80.

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0: So how is it back there?
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1: Where were you?
3: It was on this day in 1998 that Alabama received a star on the Hollywood Walk of Fame. Back in 2022, during an appearance on the CBS Morning Show, Ashley McBride gets a surprise visit from Garth Brooks, who invites her to become a member of the Grand Ole Opry. And back in 2025, Parker McCollum announces his hit single, What Kind of Man, from his self-titled album released in June, was certified as gold. I don't know about you this morning. I am absolutely starving. 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It's super simple. All you got to do is give them a call. That's in Hazelhurst, Baxley, Alma, Waycross, Jessup, Hinesville, Claxton, Brunswick, and in Savannah at I-95 and 204. So whip on in this morning and get you some.
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1: Well, good Tuesday to you, Father. Thank you for the rain. Hallelujah. You're sending rain to us, and we praise you on this Tuesday broadcast. For we pray in Jesus' name. Amen.
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3: A mass shooting during a homecoming celebration in central Georgia is under investigation. Two men were killed and 35 other people were injured after gunfire broke out at a neighborhood block party in Vienna early Sunday morning. The Georgia Bureau of Investigation say the shots rang out while deputies were already on patrol at the event. Dr. Joseph Galasso at Baker Street Behavioral Health says Georgia parents need to talk to their children about the negative mental health impacts of pushing and being pushed too hard when it comes to youth sports.
4: Is your child having fun? Because that is the point. If they are not having fun, it is too much, right? Or it is the wrong sport. Second, how successful do they feel in that sport?
3: Galasso says the business of youth sports is getting pushed to younger ages. He also says that if your child isn't growing as an athlete or being a good teammate, that's a sign it's

0: too much. I'm Thomas Cage.
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1: Happy birthday.
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3: Happy birthday.
0: Happy birthday to you.
4: You live
0: in a zoo.
4: You
0: look like a monkey.
4: And
0: you smell like
4: one, two.
5: 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If you're celebrating a birthday today, you are not alone. Jackson Dean is turning 26 today. Tim Rushlow, 60, of course, from Rushlow. And then, of course, Little Texas singer as well. Elizabeth Shue is 63. I can remember watching her in The Karate Kid and Cocktail. Gosh, she's been in so many different things, including The Adventures and Babysitting. Such a great actress. All right, now on to our local celebs, and we have a list today. First off, from Lacey Hall this morning, she messages said, I have a big milestone birthday today. Our first grandson is turning 16. Happy 16th birthday to Hunter Tomberlin. Your papa and Gigi love you very much and are very proud of the hardworking man you are, young man that you are. So happy 16th birthday. Also wishing a big birthday today to Ryan Butler. On October the 6th, he's 6 years old from Grammy and Papa in Baxley. Now, I hope I pronounced this one right, and if it's not, I'm so sorry. Enciano Medina is celebrating a birthday today, 55. Happy birthday to you. I want to wish Layla Grace Jackson from Hazelhurst a big happy 11th birthday. We love you, Daddy and Mama. And also wishing Ryan Butler a very happy birthday. Today, he's 7 years old from Papa and Grammy in Baxley. All right, don't forget you can text in your birthdays and anniversaries at any time to 912-367-0028. That automatically gets you into the drawing for the Dairy Queen ice cream cake that we give away on Friday around 7:10. But we can't get you qualified if we don't know you're celebrating.
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6: Richard DeWedding of the Weather Channel. An east and northeast breeze will keep temperatures comfortable here today. 77. Clouds in the forecast with a sprinkle or a shower moving through in that northeasterly breeze. Cloudy tonight, low 63. Sunny tomorrow, 81. And Thursday, clouds in the forecast with a high 81. Moisture from a tropical disturbance will start to roll in for the end of the week. Chance for rain showers late in the day. Friday's high 80.

0: when you wake up in the morning, do you ever just have something on your mind? When I woke up this morning, in the back of my head, I could hear the Jaded song from Ella and Coley. And it was playing like on repeat the whole morning. And the other thing that I had on my mind was Frito pie. I love Frito pie. And it made me think about fall festivals. And before we had Google, we had Grandma Dot. And by golly, Grandma Dot was into fall festivals. We love some fall festivals around here. You see, you'd head on down to the community center. Technically, it was our armory. There'd just be people everywhere. Kids were running around. There were inflatables. Somebody was selling something that was homemade. And Grandma Dot already knew, of course, half the people in the building. And then, of course, once everybody got their food and mixed and mingled, did some hobnobbing, then came the bingo. And Grandma didn't play bingo too quietly. Bingo, she'd yell, and she'd slap that card down like she was trying to win the deed to the building. But the real star of the night was always Frito pie. Now, that was a Southern Fall Festival supper for us. A little bag of Fritos, some hot chili poured right on top, some cheese. Depending on who made it, you might have some onions. And by golly, you had a whole meal. Grandma Dot would have said, don't you be getting fancy now. You go ahead and eat that right on out of that bag. And you know somebody was going to ask, who made this chili? Because everybody makes chili different. Because in a small Southern community, you just don't eat somebody's food. You investigate it. And that's what Grandma Dot loved the most about community events. Everybody showed up. Everybody brought something. Everybody caught up. And it wasn't about having the fanciest festival or the biggest crowd. It was all about being together. And that's some wisdom from before we had Google, we had Grandma Dot, a God-fearing, bass-catching, business-running grandma who knew that fall festivals were better with good neighbors, a little bingo, and, of course, some Frito pie in your lap while you're waiting for that next number to be called out.
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8: 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I eliminated cash bail bonds. We've cut our corrections budget by 60%. This is not a plan that I just pulled out of the sky.
9: Atlanta's police department is hundreds of officers short.
10: Crime is out of control. They've never seen Atlanta like this.
11: And those who called Atlanta home left to live with the consequences.
12: Keisha Lance Bottoms, she abused taxpayers.
13: Her priorities were definitely not safety. Her priorities were herself.
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13: It wasn't just the weekend of the riots. It was every day.
15: It seemed like every other week somebody's car was broken into.
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19: 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What you want?
18: Sassy, you about stubborn as a flop-eared mule.
19: What the sassy crass do you mean, Mabel?
18: I'm just saying, if you get in your truck lined up, you need to go ahead and put some new steer tires on it, too.
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0: Applin Tire Service, 1231 East Parker Street in Baxley. 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

0: Well, let's fire up some Huddle House. Name it that tune. 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Two locations in Douglas, Swainsboro, Reedsville, Pembroke, Claxton, Alva, and right here in Baxley. Don't forget, after the game, to huddle up at the Huddle House. And don't forget now, the Pirates will be playing at home, and it was moved to Thursday this week. So keep that in mind. So that way, after the game on Thursday night, you can huddle up over at the Huddle House. All right. I did it today. I'm guilty. I dug way deep into the vault of country music to bring you Name That Tune today. The way this works, we're going to play a few seconds of a song. You have to be the first correct caller who can identify the artist and the title of the song. Are you ready? Here we go.
1: Two

0: I told you, I dug deep into the vault today. Looking for the first correct caller who can identify the artist and the title of the song. If you can do that, we're going to hook you up with some Huddle House this morning. 912-367-0028, and good luck.
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6: Richard DeWetting of the Weather Channel. An east and northeast breeze will keep temperatures comfortable here today. 77. Clouds in the forecast with a sprinkle or a shower moving through in that northeasterly breeze. Cloudy tonight, low 63. Sunny tomorrow, 81. And Thursday, clouds in the forecast with a high 81. Moisture from a tropical disturbance will start to roll in for the end of the week. Chance for rain showers late in the day. Friday's high 80.
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0: Good morning, Z94. Hi, who's this?
1: Felicia Jenkins.
0: Hey, Felicia, how you doing this morning?
1: I'm good. How are you?
0: Doing well. Felicia, tell us who's singing that song and what the title of it is.
1: Billy Dean, I Don't Call Him Daddy.
0: It's not Billy Dean. It is called I Don't Call Him Daddy. You want to take another guess?
1: Oh, man.
0: Think on it. Give me a call back, okay?
1: Okay.
0: Okay. Bye. Good morning, Z94. Hi, who's this?
2: Maybe.
0: What you up to this morning? You headed to school?
2: Uh-huh.
0: You are? Do you know who's singing that song and what the title of it is?

0: Yes, ma'am.
1: Tell us.
0: I'm calling Daddy. By Doug Crenshaw.
1: It is I Don't Call Him Daddy, but it's not Doug Crenshaw. Tell Mama to give you another hint for Doug.
0: Hey, she's going to see
1: Dada. All right, Mom, it has something to do with Super.
0: Super Doll.
1: So close. Doug Supernaw. We're going to give it to you. Congratulations. We're going to hook you up with Huddle House this morning. Tell everybody the station that just made you a winner.
0: Z94.

Well, if you missed my announcement this morning, my brother did pass away yesterday, so I will be taking some time off once we get the arrangements finalized for the viewing and for the funeral, which will be held back in Middle Georgia, so I'll need some time off to do that. Just wanted to let you know, if I'm not here in the morning, it's not because I've left. It's because we're taking care of the arrangements for my brother, and it was a very quick thing that came up. My brother checked into the hospital for his back hurting, and we found out that he had cancer, and in less than a week, he passed away. So that's what I've had going on for the past week. It's been pretty stressful, and I'll be honest, at some point last week, I was sitting in here, and I thought to myself, you know, used to, when the new phones came out, I would have the new phone, and I

0: had looked into it, and I thought, let me see. I'm going to see what it costs on the Apple website versus what it's going to cost through my phone provider. So I had contemplated it for several days, and I finally bit the bullet, and I said, you know what? It's been a long time since I've had the new phone, so I had the 14. As a matter of fact, I have my dad's 12 in here with me as well. I was trying to get some stuff off of his phone earlier this morning. So I thought, I'm going to go ahead and get the new one. So that's what I did. And lo and behold, it came in yesterday. And I know the UPS guy just really probably hates coming to our house because it's like a whole barking session of, hey, we've got security. We know you're here. But I took the phone out of the box and I decided to go ahead and start swapping everything over. And of course, it's supposed to be a simple little task. You know what I mean? Like, usually you just kind of log into your iCloud. Everything comes on over. You can put your phone side by side. I worked for an Apple provider for a little bit. So I did all that and the phone didn't work. Meanwhile, all of this stuff was happening at the hospital. And I was like, oh my gosh, the phone is not working. What is wrong? Now I can't use my old phone. The new phone's not working out. I'm spazzing out of my house. Finally, the phone starts working where I can call out and receive text messages, but nothing else is working. Isn't that just how it goes? I don't think I've ever gotten a new phone that I did not have some major complication with. So we called up the provider, and that was like an hour and a half phone call, and they could not determine what was wrong with the phone. So I was like, okay, they're going to send a ticket up. Maybe it'll start working. Meanwhile, I still have the old phone I can use on Wi-Fi. But that's not going to work while I'm traveling back and forth middle Georgia for family stuff. And so, anyway, I woke up this morning, and for some reason, it was like the light just came on in my head. Because they had asked yesterday if I had VPN on my phone, and I was like, well, I do, but it's not turning on. So what I did was, this morning, I went in and deleted the VPN off my phone, and bam, it just started working. Like, everything just automatically activated, so that's one less thing to have to worry about. And I literally told Lizzie yesterday, I'm like, I don't think I have ever gotten a new phone. There wasn't some complication. But now, with that being said, I think one time I dropped one in the pool and I didn't have it backed up and I lost a lot of stuff off of it. But I learned my lesson about that. So, because I have a lot of family pictures and photos on the phone, so I have to pay for extra storage. Have you ever bought something and it just feels like when you buy the new thing, like you just can't get it to work? Like there's always some kind of complication. That was kind of how life was working out for me yesterday. But I finally got everything working. So now I have a new phone and we'll see how. I mean, I was thinking about this morning, like I was like so excited about getting a new phone. And really there's no difference other than the phone that kind of looks different. I mean, I'm sure it has some features on it that I don't know about, that I will learn about because my kids will school me on how to use phone, and that's okay. I use it for very basic things. I didn't even know you could schedule a text message till about what? We talked about this about 3 weeks ago, and Natalie was like, oh yeah, Mom, if you have a message, you need to send it because I get up so early in the morning. Like, no offense, you do not want me to respond to you at 3 o'clock in the morning. She's like, no, Mom, just go in there and schedule it. I'm like, schedule it how? So she walked me through that process. So there's no telling what the new phone does. As long as I can get phone calls and send text messages and get on social media, I think I'll be okay. But I'm sure I will learn some lessons this week.
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6: Crime is out of control. 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
7: Keisha Lance Bottoms, she abused taxpayers.
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It's time for today's daily devotion. Now, yesterday we started talking about gossip. We started talking about the people that it hurts. We talked about the three folks that it hurts. We talked about the person who's talking, the person who's listening, and the person you're talking about today.

0: want to take a little moment and talk about your ears, guarding your ears. Scripture comes from Proverbs 17:4. It says, wrongdoers eagerly listen to gossip. Liars pay close attention to slander. Yes, our ears. Boy, we spend a lot of time worrying about what comes out of our mouths. But what about what we're allowing to come in our ears? I'm going to be honest. Last week, I'd had just a little bit too much, and I was on the phone, and I was like, listen, stop. I cannot take any more. I don't want to hear any more. I am just done. You don't have to start the gossip to become a part of it. Sometimes all you have to do is listen. You know, somebody walks up, maybe you're at work, maybe you're at the gas station, the grocery store, and they say to you, I probably shouldn't tell you this, but, and right then and there, you have a choice. You can lean into it, or you can shut it down completely. Now, you're wondering, why are we talking about this? And have you talked directly to them about this? That's the questions that you should be asking before that gossip even gets started. Those two questions can stop a whole lot of trouble before it ever even begins. In Matthew 18:15, it tells us that when someone has offended us, we're supposed to go privately to that person and address it. We're not supposed to post it on social media. We're not supposed to send it in a group text. Not at the coffee shop, the grocery store, the gas station, at work, not on the phone, not everybody, except the person we're upset with. You should go directly to them, because when we listen to gossip, we may think that we're being a friend, but sometimes being a good friend means refusing to participate. And sometimes love says you probably need to talk to them about this. And sometimes your wisdom should say, I don't even think we should talk about them when they're not here. The most powerful response is simply, why don't we pray for that person instead? Think about it today. What if every time someone brought you gossip, instead of adding another sentence to the conversation, you just changed that conversation completely? I mean, what if instead of spreading the story, you stopped the story dead in its tracks? Now, that is what I call guarding your ears. It is also guarding your heart, because what we repeatedly listen to can begin to affect how we think about other people. So today, be careful about what you allow into your ears, because not everything you're told needs to be repeated, and not everything you hear needs your opinion, and not every secret is yours to carry. Let's be people who just speak differently. Let's be people who listen differently too. And before you listen or repeat something about somebody today, stop and ask, would I want them to know that I'm having this conversation? If the answer to that is no, then guard your ears. And remember, you don't have to listen to gossip just because somebody wants to tell it to you. Lord, as we come to you in prayer today, just help us guard our ears and our heart. Give us the wisdom to recognize gossip and the courage to step away from the conversation that tears other people down. Help us know when to speak, when to listen, and when we should simply walk away. And let us all be someone who protects somebody else's name instead of damaging them. In Jesus' name we pray today. Amen.
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8: Richard DeWetting of the Weather Channel, an east to northeast breeze will keep temperatures comfortable here today, 77. Clouds in the forecast with a sprinkle or a shower moving through in that northeasterly breeze. Cloudy tonight, low 63. Sunny tomorrow, 81. And Thursday, clouds in the forecast with a high 81. Moisture from a tropical disturbance will start to roll in for the end of the week. Chance for rain showers late in the day, Friday. Friday's high 80. In the forecast with a high 81. Moisture from a tropical disturbance will start to roll in for the end of the week. Chance for rain showers late in the day, Friday. Friday's high 80.

0: big shout out to Ken Bohannon, working hard over in Mississippi, I think is what he told me. Let me see. Listening to us. He takes us everywhere he goes. Thank you so much. We appreciate it. 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You'll see the 2026 awards. If you scroll down, you'll see Radio Station of the Year. And just vote for Z94 and Baxley. We would greatly appreciate it. There's 9 days left in voting. And then, of course, we'll find out whether or not we win in November. We won last year. We're hoping to win 2 years in a row. We would greatly appreciate your support.
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9: Richard DeWetting of the Weather Channel. An east to northeast breeze will keep temperatures comfortable here today. 77. Clouds in the forecast with a sprinkle or a shower moving through in that northeasterly breeze. Cloudy tonight, low 63. Sunny tomorrow, 81. And Thursday, clouds in the forecast with a high 81. Moisture from a tropical disturbance will start to roll in for the end of the week. Chance for rain showers late in the day. Friday's high 80.

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1: 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Big news. 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
5: Well, let's get right to it. October is National Pizza Month, and well, so many people just argue all the time about whether or not New York, Chicago, or Detroit has the best pizza. Thomas Rhett has to leave the country to find his favorite pie, and well, to hear him describe it, it sounds like some kind of experience.
6: The pizza just puts our pizza to shame. Yeah, it's just thinner, and the tomato sauce is so much fresher, and it, oh my gosh, I could eat that margarita pizza every day.
5: Oh, yes, I think I could travel to Italy for some pizza pie as well. And it's that time of the year that we love to wrap up in, well, a cozy blanket and watch back-to-back episodes of that show that everybody's been talking about. And it just isn't us as well. As a matter of fact, Tim McGraw says he likes to snuggle on up with his wife, Faith, for a day of

0: couch surfing and a little binge watching in their future.
1: We're always looking for something to binge watch. And there's nothing better than sitting on the couch all day on a rainy day with a fireplace going and watching 10 episodes of something.
0: Does overcast count for that, with it being overcast today? I think I could definitely spend a little time on the couch binge watching some shows. What about you? And that's a look at your Nashville quickie for today. And like my grandma always said, it ain't gossip if you're telling the truth, and that's a wrap.
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0: Amen to that, brother. All right, don't forget now, Friday night football has been moved. So the Appling County Pirates football game that was initially scheduled for Friday over in Savannah has been moved to here in Appling County at Jimmy Swain Stadium on Thursday night at 7:30. We've moved our broadcast as well, so of course we'll carry all of the Friday night football stuff. It'll just be Thursday night. Won't that be fun? You actually get to watch the football game a little bit earlier or listen to it, whether you're listening to it on the station or you're watching it on the stream. We get to have the football game a day early. So anyway, be aware of that. If you need more details on any of the requirements for the football game, you can go to the Appling County football page and they're keeping you updated. Says something about if you have season passes, you can still sit in your same seat, but you still need tickets. So you want to make sure you follow all the rules for that and get ready for Thursday night football. Woohoo!
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7: Richard DeWebbing of the Weather Channel. An east and northeast breeze will keep temperatures comfortable here today. 77. Clouds in the forecast with a sprinkle or a shower moving through in that northeasterly breeze. Cloudy tonight, low 63. Sunny tomorrow, 81. And Thursday, clouds in the forecast with a high 81. Moisture from a tropical disturbance will start to roll in for the end of the week. Chance for rain showers late in the day. Friday's high 80.

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0: Well, that's going to wrap it up for me. 68, overcast outside. Kind of like this fall-like weather, don't we? Tomorrow, we're expecting sunshine and 81. Only a slight chance of rain today. Now, we are going to start to see some showers moving back in by Friday and into the weekend. We are watching that storm that's sitting out in the Gulf right now. As of right now, looking at tracks that they are starting to post, I don't see any immediate danger. We might get some showers off of it. Maybe a little wind, but that would probably be it. I mean, we don't have anything to worry about unless that track changes. But, of course, we'll be monitoring that for you. I hope that you have a wonderful day, and I'll be back with you first thing in the morning at 6 a.m.
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12: Richard DeWebbing of the Weather Channel. An east to northeast breeze will keep temperatures comfortable here today, 77. Clouds in the forecast with a sprinkle or a shower moving through in that northeasterly breeze. Cloudy tonight, low 63. Sunny tomorrow, 81. And Thursday, clouds in the forecast with a high 81. Moisture from a tropical disturbance will start to roll in for the end of the week. Chance for rain showers late in the day. Friday's high 80.
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5: Richard Wedding of the Weather Channel. Well, there's still some questions about what we're going to see rain-wise this weekend in regards to the tropical disturbance that's going to be getting its act together in the Gulf and moving on up toward the central Gulf Coast late in the weekend and early next week. Stay tuned for updates as we monitor its progress. Cloudy here this afternoon. It's 77, 63 tonight, 81 tomorrow with sunshine and more clouds on Thursday with a high 81.

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4: Richard Wedding at the Weather Channel. Well, there's still some questions about what we're going to see rain-wise this weekend in regards to the tropical disturbance that's going to be getting its act together in the Gulf and moving on up toward the central Gulf Coast late in the weekend and early next week. Stay tuned for updates as we monitor its progress. Cloudy here this afternoon at 77, 63 tonight, 81 tomorrow with sunshine and more clouds on Thursday with a high 81.
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3: Richard, Wedding at the Weather Channel. Well, there's still some questions about what we're going to see rain-wise this weekend in regards to the tropical disturbance that's going to be getting its act together in the Gulf and moving on up toward the central Gulf Coast late in the weekend and early next week. Stay tuned for updates as we monitor its progress. Cloudy here this afternoon. It's 77, 63 tonight, 81 tomorrow with sunshine and more clouds on Thursday with a high 81.
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9: Richard Wedding at the Weather Channel. Well, there's still some questions about what we're going to see rain-wise this weekend in regards to the tropical disturbance that's going to be getting its act together in the Gulf and moving on up toward the central Gulf Coast late in the weekend and early next week. Stay tuned for updates as we monitor its progress. Cloudy here this afternoon. It's 77, 63 tonight, 81 tomorrow with sunshine and more clouds on Thursday with a high 81.

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7: South Georgia weather. We're true to weather at the Weather Channel. Well, there's still some questions about what we're going to see rain-wise this weekend in regards to the tropical disturbance that's going to be getting its act together in the Gulf and moving on up toward the central Gulf Coast late in the weekend and early next week. Stay tuned for updates as we monitor its progress. Cloudy here this afternoon. It's 77, 63 tonight, 81 tomorrow with sunshine and more clouds on Thursday with a high 81.
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3: Richard Wedding of the Weather Channel. Well, there's still some questions about what we're going to see rain-wise this weekend in regards to the tropical disturbance that's going to be getting its act together in the Gulf and moving on up toward the central Gulf Coast late in the weekend and early next week. Stay tuned for updates as we monitor its progress. Cloudy here this afternoon. It's 77, 63 tonight, 81 tomorrow with sunshine and more clouds on Thursday with a high 81.
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7: Richard, the wedding of the Weather Channel. Well, there's still some questions about what we're going to see rain-wise this weekend in regards to the tropical disturbance that's going to be getting its act together in the Gulf and moving on up toward the central Gulf Coast late in the weekend and early next week. Stay tuned for updates as we monitor its progress. Cloudy here this afternoon. It's 77, 63 tonight, 81 tomorrow with sunshine, and more clouds on Thursday with a high 81.

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6: Richard Wedding of the Weather Channel. Well, there's still some questions about what we're going to see rain-wise this weekend in regards to the tropical disturbance that's going to be getting its act together in the Gulf and moving on up toward the central Gulf Coast late in the weekend and early next week. Stay tuned for updates as we monitor its progress. Cloudy here this afternoon. It's 77, 63 tonight, 81 tomorrow with sunshine and more clouds on Thursday with a high 81.
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10: Richard, the wedding of the Weather Channel. Well, there's still some questions about what we're going to see rain-wise this weekend in regards to the tropical disturbance that's going to be getting its act together in the Gulf and moving on up toward the central Gulf Coast late in the weekend and early next week. Stay tuned for updates as we monitor its progress. Cloudy here this afternoon. It's 77, 63 tonight, 81 tomorrow with sunshine and more clouds on Thursday with a high 81.

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1: Hi, folks. This is Tommy Daniels, pastor of Woodlawn Baptist Church in Baxley, Georgia, located at 218 Woodlawn Church Road. He was hated by his kinsmen because of his mother's race and his heritage. His brothers disowned him, declaring that he will not share in their inheritance due to being the son of another mother. Though he was a great warrior who had delivered his family from several enemies, his brothers still drove him from their home and banished him from their tribe. However, when the enemies attacked again, the family begged him to come and help them, and he did, putting aside his own personal feelings in order to be of service to his kin people. You can read the whole story in the book of Judges, chapter 12 in the Bible. By the way, his tribesmen made him the judge of the whole nation of Israel. The lesson for us is that even when we are rejected, we should never let that stop us from loving and serving our fellow man. God is watching over us and will reward us despite what man does to us.
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8: Georgia weather. Richard Wedding at the Weather Channel. Well, there's still some questions about what we're going to see rain-wise this weekend in regards to the tropical disturbance that's going to be getting its act together in the Gulf and moving on up toward the central Gulf Coast late in the weekend and early next week. Stay tuned for updates as we monitor its progress. Cloudy here this afternoon. It's 77, 63 tonight, 81 tomorrow with sunshine and more clouds on Thursday with a high 81.
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6: Crime is out of control. 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
15: Richard Wedding of the Weather Channel. Well, there's still some questions about what we're going to see rain-wise this weekend in regards to the tropical disturbance that's going to be getting its act together in the Gulf and moving on up toward the central Gulf Coast late in the weekend and early next week. Stay tuned for updates as we monitor its progress. Cloudy here this afternoon. It's 77, 63 tonight, 81 tomorrow with sunshine and more clouds on Thursday with a high 81.
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2: Richard Wedding of the Weather Channel. Well, there's still some questions about what we're going to see rain-wise this weekend in regards to the tropical disturbance that's going to be getting its act together in the Gulf and moving on up toward the central Gulf Coast late in the weekend and early next week. Stay tuned for updates as we monitor its progress. Cloudy here this afternoon. It's 77, 63 tonight, 81 tomorrow with sunshine and more clouds on Thursday with a high 81.

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2: Richard Wedding at the Weather Channel. Well, there's still some questions about what we're going to see rain-wise this weekend in regards to the tropical disturbance that's going to be getting its act together in the Gulf and moving on up toward the central Gulf Coast late in the weekend and early next week. Stay tuned for updates as we monitor its progress. Cloudy here this afternoon. It's 77, 63 tonight, 81 tomorrow with sunshine and more clouds on Thursday with a high 81.
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3: Richard Wedding at the Weather Channel. Well, there's still some questions about what we're going to see rain-wise this weekend in regards to the tropical disturbance that's going to be getting its act together in the Gulf and moving on up toward the central Gulf Coast late in the weekend and early next week. Stay tuned for updates as we monitor its progress. Cloudy here this afternoon. It's 77, 63 tonight, 81 tomorrow with sunshine and more clouds on Thursday with a high 81.
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1: Welcome to the show.
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1: Yes, of course.
3: What did you think this was?
4: Artificial unintelligence.
5: Well, you're not wrong.
6: True. But I have a very high IQ.
7: People with high IQ tend to have low EQs.
8: I will have you know, my equilibrium is fine.
7: It's emotional quotient.
8: Yeah, potato, potato.
9: All right, showtime.
10: I don't even know what an emotional quotient is.
11: So yeah.
10: I guess mine's probably pretty low. Probably. If it's what I think it is, mine is, it's definitely pretty low. Hey, we're glad you're here. Welcome aboard. It's Broadway and Friends. A lot of fun coming up for you today. Picked a good day to hang out with us. I'm Broadway.
11: T-Wall.
10: And we have an opportunity for you to get a little smarter here today, because that is our main goal every day, is for you, the beloved listener of the Broadway and Friends show, to leave us smarter than you were when you arrived.
11: Who else does that for you? Nobody does that.
10: Listen, we're helpers. We're here to help. So we have some stuff to teach you right now to make you a little smarter today. T-Wall, what do you got?
11: There's only one U.S. state capital without a McDonald's. That's Mount Pelier, Vermont. Doesn't have any of the golden arches. Also happens to be the smallest population of any state capital. Just about 8,000 people in Mount Pelier, Vermont. Also, you might know this. Mount Pelier is something that I bring up all the time in my real life. Whenever anybody, like a doctor or mechanic or somebody's explaining something to you, they always go, so do you have any questions? I always go, yeah, what's the capital of Vermont? I mean, I do that. I do that to doctors.
10: I think it's a good test.
11: I do it, and they look at you like, well, I don't know. I tell them what it is.
10: And you make them smarter when they leave you than they were when they arrived.
11: So when somebody asks you, hey, so do you have any questions? Just say, yeah, what's the capital of Vermont? It's a valid question.
10: I don't understand why there's not a McDonald's there, though. 8,000 people's plenty to keep a McDonald's afloat.
11: I agree. Yeah.
10: I don't know what that's all about. It's kind of weird. Here's something for you if you like to play the game Monopoly. You know, the properties, you may not know that, at least on the original. I mean, I know now there's 100,000 different versions, but the original Monopoly, the streets that are listed on the game board are actual streets, right?
11: Mm-hmm.
10: In New York. Isn't that right? They're New York City streets, I believe?
11: Yeah, I think
10: so. Sure. Atlantic City. There you go. So here's the thing. Somebody did a little math, and they adjusted.

0: adjusted the value of the properties on the Monopoly board based on today's prices.
1: Oh, that's interesting. Yeah.
0: And if you do that, Mediterranean Avenue is still the cheapest one.
1: Okay.
0: But Boardwalk is no longer the most expensive.
1: You would think it would be because that's where all the action was on the Boardwalk, you know, out by the beach and whatnot.
0: Now listen, when you convert it to today's prices in real estate, Boardwalk drops to sixth place, man.
1: Really?
0: The most expensive place would be Marvin Gardens.
1: Marvin Gardens, that's one of the yellow ones.
0: Followed by Pacific Avenue.
1: Okay, that's greeny.
0: Then Connecticut Avenue.
1: That's a light blue-gray one.
0: Then Virginia Avenue.
1: Oh, they're purple, the Virginia.
0: And then North Carolina Avenue.
1: Another green one.
0: That green neighborhood is hopping over in Atlantic City now.
1: Wow.
0: So there you go. I mean, don't be trying to, you know, adjust your rules and stuff because, listen, Monopoly's complicated enough as it is. Don't make it worse on yourself by going, no, you got to change the price between Boardwalk and Marvin Gardens because that's just going to screw everybody
1: up. I always thought that the B&O Railroad sounded like a subway station in the Bronx. Doesn't it?
0: It kind of does, now that you mention it, yeah.
2: Uh-huh. Honk your horn loud and proud when you pass the studio. And let us know you're proud to be a part of the Hit Kickin' Country family on Z94.
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8: Crime is out of control. 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
9: Keisha Lance Bottoms, she abused taxpayers.
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19: From the Weather Channel, I'm meteorologist Sam Coplin. It's nice to finally shake the clouds. We'll do that later on tonight. Low of 64. Tomorrow, more sunshine, 81 degrees. Breezy, gusts up to 20 miles an hour. Then our attention turns to the weekend. It looks like some rain will be building on in from the Gulf, connected with a tropical storm or potentially Hurricane Isaias. Rainy and breezy conditions Saturday and Sunday. We'll be right back.

0: Look, I know it's not cool to talk about Bill Cosby anymore. Mm-hmm. Okay, I realize that we all found out and were quite shocked to find out that Bill Cosby turned out to be a bit of a dirtbag.
1: Yeah.
0: And however, the man said some things in his career that stuck with me. And one of them was never challenge worse.
1: Okay.
0: Those are words of wisdom from Dr. Cosby. If he ever says drinks are on me,
2: let's take a hard pass.
3: Run.
0: But never challenge worse. And the reason he said that was because it can always get worse.
1: Sure can.
0: No matter how bad something is, it can get worse. And sometimes you can personally make it get worse. Here's a perfect example. Guy in Detroit last Thursday night. He was in a Troy, Michigan restaurant. Mm-hmm. He and his girlfriend were reportedly what they described as highly intoxicated.
1: Okay.
0: And the girlfriend hit a security guard right in the face with an unopened can of Red Bull.
1: Oh, not a good idea. Mm.
0: Now, listen, that's uncalled for. And then she bit another guard. So she hit one in the face with a Red Bull, and she bit the second guard. Well, police came in, and they arrested her, and they took her down to the PD, and they locked her up. 2:14 in the morning is when all this was going down.
1: Oh, yeah. Okay. Mm-hmm.
0: It was like your mama said, nothing good ever happens after midnight.
1: That's right.
0: Now, the dude drove down to the police station to get his girlfriend out of jail. Now, remember, mm-hmm. I already told you that he was, and I quote, highly intoxicated.
1: Right.
0: Yet he drove himself police station
1: to pick up
0: his girl while he was still drunk.
1: Mm-hmm.
0: Officers confronted him, pointed out that his front passenger tire was not only flat, but the rim was bent.
3: Oh, yeah. He hit the curb someplace, right?
0: Yeah, and they said, we're going to need you to blow into this straw, sir. And he did, and he hit a record 163.
1: Wow.
0: Yeah. 0.163. Woo. That's, about two times legal limit?
3: Yeah, all over.
0: So he was arrested for driving under the influence, and just as a little bonus, his driver's license was suspended, too.
1: Nice.
0: You know, why not? Because only dudes with suspended driver's license will date women that'll smack a security guard with an unopened can of Red Bull. Everybody knows that. 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

0: Hey, we're Old Dominion, and it's time for Music City Meg with Broadway and Friends.
1: Well, Miranda Lambert and Casey Musgraves have officially squashed their feud. It's over. Sleep well, America. Our national nightmare has ended.
2: Yeah.
1: They, as you know, reunited earlier this year with their first ever duet, that Horses and Divorces song. But Miranda was recently asked about their feud in an interview, and she said, does it even matter anyway? I don't even remember what it was about. She said it was just some dumb girl drama we don't even remember. And then she went on to say it's best to just let old drama be whiskey under the bridge, which happens to be a lyric from that song they recorded together. And she said, listen, I don't have the energy anymore to be so grudgy. I think that's a good attitude, Miranda. I kind of feel the same way.
2: I don't
1: have time to hold
2: a
1: grudge.
2: That's a good t-shirt right there.
1: You know what? I like that. You should print a few of those up. Mm-hmm. I'll buy the first one.
2: Okay.
1: Billy Ray Cyrus, as you well know, is the king of the mullet, so he was asked to be in a new collaboration with a country rock trio called Deltona. So, of course, he had to give one of the members a mullet. Because, you know, if you're going to sing with Billy Ray, you got to look the part, right?
2: Mm-hmm.
1: He is featured in a video for their song. It's a remix of a song called Parties in the Back. And he actually shaved a mullet into the head of lead singer Ned Abernathy as part of that video.
2: Wow.
1: Yeah. That's commitment, Ned, because... You know, you don't just get rid of that overnight.
2: No, you don't.
1: You're stuck with that for a minute.
2: Yeah, do something with that, yeah.
1: Also, I just checked because I promised you I would keep up with this. Yes, Billy Ray Cyrus is still dating Elizabeth Hurley.

0: Oh.
1: I don't understand it, but it's still going on.
0: Yeah.
1: John Party had to cancel a couple of stops on his Gambling Man tour this past weekend because he got sick. He had to cancel a couple of stops on the tour. He was in, is headed to Macon, Georgia, and Biloxi, Mississippi, and both of those had to be postponed. But he said in a video, he was able to get through his last concert last Thursday night, but he was just squeaking by, and he wants to be 100% before he gets back on the stage. Doesn't want to perform while he's struggling. And the canceled shows are going to be rescheduled. So if you had tickets to one of those, don't panic. Just hang on to your tickets. New dates are going to be announced for that soon.
0: Yeah, he had to stay. He spent the whole time in his bedroom on the bus. I mean, it was business up front and party in the back.
1: Yeah, yeah. I bet the cameras are off now, though. That's another story for another day.
0: Yeah, it is.
1: All right, we'll get more out of Nashville in an hour. Come on back.
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0: I mean, here we are. It's the 6th. We're 25 days away from Halloween being here, and you probably already put some serious thought into what your costume's going to be for this year. And you may have it all wrong. And listen, we don't want you going out to that costume party. I'm not talking about the kids. Now, we're talking about grown-ups, right? I don't want you going to that costume party where all your friends are going to be there, and then everybody's going to be laughing and talking behind your back because you made the mistake of wearing the most played-out Halloween costume of the year.
1: Yeah, you don't want that.
0: We got science here today to back this up. A survey has been conducted among American adults who are planning on putting costumes on for Halloween this year. And just so you'll know, by a runaway margin, people say that the costume that is played out and should be retired, nobody should do this anymore, is an interesting, it's not even a single costume. It's an entire category of costumes.
1: Oh.
0: Any costume that is the sexy blankety blank.
1: Oh, yeah, the sexy, you know, maid.
0: Yes,
1: right.
0: Yes, the sexy knight, sexy TSA agent, sexy ICE agent, sexy whatever, you know, whatever you want it to be. People say that's done. That's played. You shouldn't do that anymore.
1: I could see that, people getting tired of that, because that's kind of stupid.
0: It's not because you're...
1: What's the garb for a sexy TSA agent? What do they wear, a short skirt and a rubber glove? I mean, what...
0: I guess.
1: What are they doing?
0: Yeah, you know, I'm a huge fan of Halloween, so I usually find myself in a Halloween store at least two or three times this time.
1: You're looking for stuff.
0: And I look at costumes all the time just to kind of see what the new stuff is. And based on what I've seen, you only need one garment to make whatever costume you want to wear to be the sexy. But like if you want to be a doctor, but you want to be sexy doctor, or like if you want to be accountant, but you want to be sexy accountant, fishnet hose seems to be the one thing.
1: Oh, just
0: if you get that, it's done. It doesn't
1: You're
0: matter.
1: Right.
0: Yeah, yep. You don't need anything else. If you just got fishnet hose, you immediately become the sexy whatever you are.
1: Yeah, you'd be a sexy football player.
0: Yeah, exactly. And just so you know, everybody says, yeah, that's over with. Let's don't do that anymore. People are saying, listen, we're done on it. The sexy version of anything got 29% of the vote of people saying, yeah, that's over. Move on to that. The runner-up was pirate costumes, and that makes me a little sad because that's what I'm going to be this year is a pirate.
1: Are you really?
0: Well, here's the thing. You know, my family got on this kick. I'm no longer in charge.
1: Oh, now you're doing the whole family's got to do.
0: Listen, like everything else in my life. I'll say it again. I'm sitcom dad. I'm here. Mm-hmm. I provide comic relief. I have no power. I have lost all control of Halloween since the grandkids arrived because now we always have to do a theme.
1: Right. You're like the family on the beach all wearing the same shirt, right?
0: Yes. You can't.
1: Yeah, you can't.
0: There's no independent thought anymore. Now we all have to do a theme.
1: Now we're Scooby-Doo, so somebody's got to be Scooby-Doo. Somebody's got to be Shaggy.
0: Last year was 101 Dalmatians.
1: Oh, well, that's easy because you don't have 101 people, and that's a lot of dogs.
0: But I don't want to wear a dog costume, so myself and my son-in-law, Chandler, was not here for Halloween last year. Yeah. He was still living in Pittsburgh at the time. Right. But myself and my son-in-law, we dressed up as the Cruella de Vil's dudes that went out and stole the puppies.
1: Oh, yeah, the dog catcher guys.
0: Yeah, nobody knows who those people are. So you're just walking around dressed like you're in, like, you know, whatever, 1920
1: France. You know, with a big net.
0: Yeah, nobody knows what that. They're like, oh, this is cool, man. Yeah, nobody knows what that. So, and this year,
1: what is it?

0: for me.
1: Mr. Smee.
0: That's another one nobody knows.
1: Nobody knows.
0: If you walked up to somebody in the street and said, hey, tell me everything you know about Mr. Smee, they would go, well, is he a gynecologist? Who is he? I have no idea what he does.
1: Are you mispronouncing the word mystery, sir? I don't know.
0: Yeah.
1: But anyway, that's what happens because, you know, Haley and Daphne get together every year and they cook up, you know, let's find it. I'm waiting for the Scooby-Doo because I know what's going to happen.
0: What's your daughter going to be?
1: I don't know. Maybe Tiger Lily. I don't know.
0: It's
1: a lot of lost boys. But listen, that's what happens when you have grandkids. You just lose it. You lose control of Halloween. Yeah. I used to be able to go out dressed like devils and, you know, demons and scary stuff and clowns and scare people and whatnot. Now I'm a pirate. Nobody knows. And look right here. It's the second most played out costume in the world. Other votes came for cowboys and cowgirls.
0: Yeah,
1: let's do away with that. We've had enough Harley Quinn.
0: Yeah.
1: And listen, I'm going to disagree with that one just a little bit. If you can pull off Harley Quinn, pull off Harley Quinn. The world needs more Harley Quinn. That's all I'm saying. That's a really good costume. I'm just saying. Hippies, minions, mimes, and where's Waldo?
0: Yeah, hippies are like 60 years ago now.
1: Yeah, so
0: where's Waldo? Okay, I can see where's Waldo.
1: I mean, it's an easy costume. Yeah. You need a striped shirt and a beanie hat.
0: Yeah.
1: And go stand in the middle of a bunch of people, and that's your thing.
0: You used to be Harry Potter. Now you're too tall now.
1: Yeah,
0: so now you're where's Waldo.
1: Now you're where's Waldo, exactly.
0: Yeah.
1: Just so you'll know, a lot of people in this survey said, you know, they've kind of done with dressing up altogether. Only 24% of adults say they're planning on putting a costume on for Halloween this year. That's kind of sad. Come on, step it up, people.
0: It's not a lot.
1: This is a fun holiday. Get out and enjoy yourself. 68% of people, though, did say, and I agree with this wholeheartedly, that you are never too old to dress up for Halloween. And I agree
0: with that
1: completely.
0: Even if you're not going anywhere and you want to just greet kids at the door.
1: Exactly.
0: You know, that's fun.
1: It's a fun day. Listen, it's the one day of the year.
0: You know what I miss on Halloween?
1: What?
0: The hobo. Where's the hobo? We don't have any hobos anymore.
1: He's still out there somewhere.
0: Is he?
1: I
0: loved a good hobo, man.
1: Some little broke kid. And I say that from experience because I had to be a hobo a couple of times.
0: I was a hobo,
1: And mama tell you on the way out the door, now, baby, you be careful with that outfit. You know you got to wear those clothes to school tomorrow.
0: Yeah,
1: you be careful with those.
0: My mom would say, why don't you hop a train while you're at it?
2: 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And let us know you're proud to be a part of the Hit Kickin' Country family on Z94.
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5: South Georgia weather. From the Weather Channel, I'm meteorologist Sam Coplin. It's nice to finally shake the clouds. We'll do that later on tonight. Low of 64. Tomorrow, more sunshine, 81 degrees. Breezy, gusts up to 20 miles an hour. Then our attention turns to the weekend. It looks like some rain will be building on in from the Gulf, connected with tropical storm or potentially Hurricane Isaias. Rainy and breezy conditions Saturday and Sunday.
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0: way.
1: I've told you this before, but if you haven't done it yet, I'm going to tell you again. If you need some comedy in your life, you need to download the Nextdoor app.
2: It is awesome.
1: If you're not on Nextdoor, you're missing some of the greatest comedy that is free of charge for you to access in the world.
3: I love my little bonus son. He's 11 years old. He tells me about stuff that happens on, like, they go to Nextdoor.
1: Oh, yeah.
3: And they have it. It's like, if you guys, you see what they said about Nextdoor down the street, about yada, yada, yada. I'm like, why are you going on Nextdoor? You're 11 years old. It's funny, but he tells me, he knows what's going on in the neighborhood. It's awesome.
1: Yeah, and I always love the fact that every vehicle that comes into your neighborhood is suspicious.
4: Yeah.
1: Every bang is a gunshot.
4: There's a white SUV.
1: Yeah.
4: There's a white SUV. Yeah. Better watch out.
1: Yeah, that's a strange. Yeah. I just saw a strange F-150. Well, what was strange about it? Did it have a face? Why was it strange? Every vehicle in the neighborhood can't be a strange, suspicious vehicle. Mm-hmm. But sometimes Nextdoor, they put stuff on there that's just too good to pass up. And that's why we present to you the best of Nextdoor.
3: Well, now.

This first one here comes in. I just love it. You know, sometimes when you get your dirty laundry out there, you just want everybody to know about it. And sometimes you don't want anybody to know your dirty laundry. This is somebody who wants

0: them to know the dirty laundry. Oh, yeah. Here's what it says. Huge divorce sale. He couldn't keep his pants on.
1: So they're yours.
0: 9 a.m. until I pass out. Come by and get great deals on clothes, furniture, electronics, anything my cheating husband touched. Bring your own penicillin. If you love good deals and hate cheaters, this is the yard sale for you.
2: See, I'm going there. I'm going there.
0: Oh, yeah.
2: Yard, that's good marketing. That's right. Is what
0: because you're going to talk. When you're there, I want to know what happened. Right. Who is she?
3: Yeah.
2: That is awesome.
3: Here's one from next door. It says, note to self. The neighbors don't think it's funny when you put on your Renaissance Festival costume and walk down the street pushing a wheelbarrow yelling, bring out your dead at 7 p.m. every night.
0: That's a real one. I love it.
2: That's a self-aware post right there.
3: Yeah, it is.
2: These are actual posts from the Next Door app. And this one I love because y'all know how I feel about an HOA. And I hate them. They're a necessary evil in the world, but I hate them. This person said, I need to sincerely apologize to all of my neighbors for offending them with the sight of my trash today. For multiple reasons I've disclosed to the HOA via email, I had to put my trash out 6 hours early. I know this is offensive and contrary to the values of our neighborhood. I want to thank the individuals who stood up for justice on this trash can issue and reported me to the HOA. Without you in my business, I'd truly be lost. I'd also like to thank the HOA for the kind, non-passive-aggressive email warning me that my despicable actions would not be tolerated and reminding me that my beloved leaders have the power and authority to fine me up to the point of placing a lien on my property. Remember, folks, no trash can shall go to the curb too early.
0: Signed, passive aggressive.
2: And right? That's why we love Next Door.
0: That's
2: and
0: right.
3: By the way, did you just hear gunshots?
2: They were coming from a strange truck.
0: F-150, yeah.
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3: From the Weather Channel, I'm meteorologist Sam Coplin. It's nice to finally shake the clouds. We'll do that later on tonight. Low of 64. Tomorrow, more sunshine, 81 degrees. Breezy, gusts up to 20 miles an hour. Then our attention turns to the weekend. It looks like some rain will be building on in from the Gulf, connected with tropical storm or potentially Hurricane Isaias. Rainy and breezy conditions Saturday and Sunday.

0: Halloween's going to be here before you know it, and this is a great opportunity for you to test your knowledge about Halloween. We're about to give you a six-pack of facts about Halloween, and you just find out some of this stuff. I bet you've never heard before. Maybe one or two you have, but let's find out if you really know your Halloween stuff. You can just nod along at home and let us know if you knew this or not after we're done with each one. So here is your six-pack of facts about Halloween. First of all, Halloween goes back about 2,000 years to an ancient Celtic festival called Samhain. I probably said that wrong. They believed that on that one night, the wall between the living and the dead got paper thin, so they would all dress up in costumes so the dead wouldn't recognize them.
1: Oh, is that how it went?
0: Which, frankly, is the same reason I wear that big oversized hat to Kroger. It's the same thing. Yeah. It's the same thing.
1: You know what? The first jack-o'-lanterns, they weren't pumpkins. Did you know that?
0: I did, and I don't understand.
1: The Irish invented them, and back in the day when they were in Ireland, they didn't have pumpkins, really, so they had, like, turnips and potatoes. They had a lot of potatoes over there, and they would make little scary faces carved into the turnips and the potatoes. But then they got to America, and they're like, look at these big old pumpkins, man. They're easier to carve, and they look cooler, so they went with the pumpkins instead of the turnips.
0: Could you imagine trying to carve a jack-o'-lantern face into a turnip? I'd be like, y'all, this holiday sucks. I don't do this anymore.
1: Can't get a candle in there or anything.
0: Yeah, all right, now my hands got turnip juice all over them, and nobody wants to go around with turnip juice on their hands. Here's another one for you. Americans spend $3 billion on Halloween candy every year, and roughly 50% of that candy is consumed by the parents after their children go to bed. We don't know that for a fact. We just know it's true.
1: Right. Everybody kind of makes, you either love candy corn or you make fun of it, right?
0: Yeah.
1: Well, candy corn goes way back. 1880s is when candy corn was originally sold. And it was not called candy corn. And this kind of makes sense. It was called chicken feed because it looked like, you know.
0: It does look like chicken feed.
1: Yeah, it looks like chicken feed. So back then, most of America lived on farms. So, you know, that was kind of the marketing. We'll call it chicken feed, but then they called it candy corn after that.
0: Well, there you go.
1: Yeah.
0: I'm out this one. Here is another from our six-pack of facts about Halloween. The great escape artist Harry Houdini died on Halloween night 1926. And for years and years afterward, his wife had a seance every Halloween trying to reach Harry, but he never showed up.
1: They actually had I don't call it a safe word, but they had a kind of a clue word for each other before he died. He said, listen, here's the word, and you're the only person going to know. Because back then, you know, those people that ran those seances, they would try to trick you.
0: Oh, yeah.
1: You know what I mean? So, she was the only one that knew the word. Never came up.
0: Yeah. So it turns out the one thing that Harry Houdini did not have the ability to escape from was the afterlife. So,
1: well,
0: there you have it.
1: That's a big trick. You can only do it once.
0: That's true.
1: You know, back in Victorian days, young single women had a Halloween tradition. At midnight, here's what they do. They'd walk backwards down a dark staircase holding a candle and a mirror. Okay, picture this. They're going down the staircase backwards. They got a mirror and a candle. And if they looked in the mirror, they would see the face of their future husband, maybe. Or if they saw a skull, it meant they died before they ever got married.
0: Who thought that was a good idea? I don't know. You know what? I bet not a single one of them ever told anybody they saw a skull. They just figured that out from all the bodies that were at the bottom of staircases on November 1st from poor young women who tripped over a dark staircase and rolled to their death on Halloween night. Once again, I would be like, this holiday sucks, man. There's got to be something else we can, and stop bringing me turnips. Just quit it already.
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2: Well, the CMA finally got us the lineup for the two-hour TV tribute. CMA presents I Will Always Love You, a celebration of Dolly Parton. The lineup is quite impressive.
3: I was going to say, is it as packed as I would expect?
2: Oh, you know it, man. I bet they had to turn people away. They were just begging to be part of this thing.
3: Yeah, right.
2: Uh-huh. So the participants are going to be Ashley McBride, Brad Paisley, Carly Pierce, Carrie Underwood, Darius Rucker, Ella Langley, Kelsey Ballerini, Lady A, Lainey Wilson, Little Big Town, Reba McEntire, Ricky Skaggs, Vince Gill, Zach Brown, Amy Grant, and Kimberly Williams Paisley as special guests.
3: Man, oh man, yeah. Whew.
2: That's a lot for 2 hours, man.
3: I know. It is. It really is.
2: It's a lot. Now, this show, as I understand it, is going to be airing live on Wednesday, October 21st, 9 to 11 Eastern. It'll be on ABC, and also it'll be streaming on Disney Plus.
3: It's kind of fun, kind of like an award show is live, you know.
2: Without the speeches. Now, there'll be speeches. You know everybody got a little something to say
3: about it. But 2 hours, and all those people, you got to get all those songs in, too.
2: Singing got to take place there, buddy. So, yeah, it's going to be a great show. And so remember that. Put it on your calendar. Wednesday, October 21st, 9 to 11 Eastern. It is Country Music Month on Amazon Music. I had no idea. They didn't send me a memo about that. I was too focused on the fact that Amazon Prime Days are kicking off, I think, tomorrow. Maybe today. I don't know. It's this week. Maybe today. I'll have to call Daphne and see if the credit card
3: used to be a bigger thing where we all knew when it was coming.
2: You know, they just kind of sneak it in on you now, don't they?
3: Yeah, they do.
2: But they also only used to do it once a day, once a year. And
3: right,
2: now they're doing it like twice a year, minimum, maybe three times a year. And, of course, all the other retailers are doing their big online stuff. They wait for Amazon to say when they're going to do it, and then everybody else does it, too.
3: Right.
2: My point is there's opportunities for you to save some money out there. And if you are into country music, and you clearly are, you wouldn't be listening to this station, there's some stuff happening on Amazon that you might want to know about. Riley Green has a new Amazon Music original. The song is called She Wrecked Me, and that is out now. Coming up later in the month, Orville Peck is going to cover I Will Always Love You by Dolly.
3: I wonder what his group's called.
2: That's going to drop on the 16th. Lainey Wilson has an Amazon Music Live special that will air on October 15th.
3: Cool.
2: And they're also going to be doing a virtual concert series for hospital patients and caregivers, which I think is really cool.
3: Oh, man, I love that.
2: Make sure they get to see it. So that's awesome there. So a lot of stuff going on there. And also a lot of albums coming out in October. It's stacked up pretty good. Zach Bryan's new EP is titled Young Manhood and Other Donatable Organs. That's going to be dropping on the 16th. Brother Osborne's Watertown hits on the 23rd. Caitlin Butt's Hello Honky Tonk closes out the month on the 30th. And here's something kind of cool if you're a fan of genuine crying your beer country. I don't know where they found it. I'm guessing that Waylon's son dug this out of a vault somewhere. But we are, before the month is over, going to get to hear a song with Waylon Jennings and Jesse Coulter that we have never heard before.
3: I think those are cool when they come up with those.
2: The song is called Same Old Blues. I cannot wait to hear it. Cannot wait to hear it. So there you have it. We'll get more out of Nashville in an hour. So come on back.
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0: The brand new episode of Nash Villains dropped about midnight last night, Dave.
1: Oh, cool.
0: It's up and running, and this one's a big one. I knew we were going to get to this episode, and I know people are going to look at it and go, why would you do the Christmas thing in October? And it's because I didn't want to do it in December, because there's people in Nashville that probably don't want to remember this in December. You know what I'm saying?
1: Right.
0: Because in December 20th, or December 25, 2020, a bomb went off in downtown Nashville. And you may, you know, if you live around Tennessee, you might go, oh, yeah, I remember all that. But some people may have seen it on the news, but may not remember the details of it because it happened.

0: right smack dab in the middle of the pandemic. And a lot of people weren't even paying attention to the news at that point because we had all long since given up on humanity. We were just all outside carving lightning bolts in our haircuts and stuff and, you know, doing a lot of grilling and making cookies and sourdough bread. A lot of sourdough bread. I can't imagine how much sourdough bread was baked during the pandemic.
1: I'm telling you, man.
0: But I digress. So this episode of Nash Villains, which, by the way, is a podcast we do every week. It is a true crime podcast about things that happen in and around the city of Nashville. Some of them have ties to the country music industry, but not all of them. This one does not. And I knew about this just because I have so many friends and stuff in Nashville. So I was, you know, calling and checking on people and stuff. And then also, I remember very vividly that year in 2020, we were still living in St. Louis, but we were going down to Alabama to spend the holidays with Daphne's mom. But we went on the day after Christmas. And we actually drove through Nashville and went down there. And went, and I mean, you couldn't get close to it, but we went to kind of see what was it, and it was just insane, man. I know that phrase, it looked like a war zone, is used way too much, but that's exactly what it looked like. And so I wanted to do this because I wanted to dive into this a little bit, because the one thing you never really heard after it was all over, because here's the thing, a bomb went off in Nashville, only one person died, and the person that died was the person that set the bomb off.
1: Oh, yeah.
0: That doesn't make for a long-term continuing, we're going to run this every night until everybody falls over newscast. Mm-hmm. You know what I'm saying? Because there weren't any victims. And, you know, and so it kind of went away on the news media pretty fast. And so I never heard why. And I never really knew the guy's whole name. And, you know, because I was like, there's got to be a story there. So boy, is there ever. This guy, his name, by the way, was Anthony Warner. And Anthony was a strange bird. You will hear in this episode where, you know, they went out and talked to his neighbors, and you don't even have to listen to that part. You can skip past it because you know what they all said. Quiet guy, kept to himself, super nice, very professional. Same old that we hear every time something like this happens. But he had some ideas in his head that were a little left to center, some stuff that you might not, you're like, really? That's what he had going on? And I'm talking stuff like lizard people and interesting conspiracy stuff. And, you know, he just, some of the things that he did beforehand and then what the heck was going on with that song he played for a solid hour before he set the bomb off.
1: Oh, really?
0: Yeah, we'll dive into that, too. Because, listen, if you don't know how that, I'll give you a real quick run. He pulled an RV onto 2nd Avenue North in Nashville at 1:15 in the morning, sat there for 4 hours, didn't do anything, just sat there for 4 hours, and then started playing an announcement of a computer voice over a loudspeaker that he had mounted to the outside of the RV, telling people they needed to evacuate immediately.
1: Oh, I don't remember all that.
0: Oh, he's like, this vehicle has a bomb in it. You need to evacuate. Your primary objective is to evacuate this area immediately. And I'm telling you, it's a bombing story unlike any bombing story you've ever heard. So I encourage you to go check it out. And you know what? You can listen to it guilt-free because nobody died but the guy that planted the bomb. So it's okay. So go and check it out. It's up right now. You can find it on Spotify. It's on Apple Podcasts. But listen. 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
9: South Georgia weather. From the Weather Channel, I'm meteorologist Sam Coplin. It's nice to finally shake the clouds. We'll do that later on tonight. Low of 64. Tomorrow, more sunshine, 81 degrees. Breezy, gusts up to 20 miles an hour. Then our attention turns to the weekend. It looks like some rain will be building on in from the Gulf, connected with a tropical storm or potentially Hurricane Isaias. Rainy and breezy conditions Saturday and Sunday.
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0: for us once again to take our daily trip down to the Sunshine State and see what's going on. Is it the heat, the humidity, the alligators? We don't know, but something is driving them crazy.
1: What's up, Florida? What's up? What's up?
0: And that's where we're going to meet Paul Sinclair.
2: All right.
0: Paul was a little short on cash last week, so he walked into a branch of Chase Bank there in Seminole a little before 1:30 in the afternoon last Monday and walked right up to a teller with what appeared to be a gun pressed against the inside of his shirt. He had it under his shirt, you know, so they wouldn't see it and everything. And he demanded the bank teller, whose name is Desiree Stefanik, to hand over everything in the drawer.
2: Give me that cash, baby.
0: So Desiree opened up the bank drawer, and Paul said, don't you push any buttons now.
2: Yeah, I know where the buttons are. I heard about those.
0: Don't make me use this, what I got under my shirt right here, because I will. So she gave him everything she had in her drawer, all $120 of it.
2: Well, it's not a lot, but something.
0: And then Paul ran out the door, made his escape, which was painfully short, even by Florida standards.
2: Yeah.
0: Paul was arrested 4 minutes later, standing on the corner right down the street from the bank, just hanging out. And when they searched him for the weapon that he used to rob the bank, they didn't find it. When they reviewed the security footage from inside the bank, they realized that the reason they didn't find it was because Paul had no gun. Mm-hmm. He robbed the bank with a finger gun. Oldest trick in the book, and Desiree fell for it.
2: Right.
0: He actually stuck up the bank with a finger pistol.
2: I think they got him 4 minutes away because he was just shaking his head going, I got $120?
3: And you know what? He had to use every one of his guns on his hands to count how much money he had.
0: Right, yeah. He had to be thinking, next time I'm going to use both hands. It's a double barrel, lady. Stick them up. So we once again asked the burning question.

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5: South Georgia weather. From the Weather Channel, I'm meteorologist Sam Coplin. It's nice to finally shake the clouds. We'll do that later on tonight. Low of 64. Tomorrow, more sunshine, 81 degrees, breezy, gusts up to 20 miles an hour. Then our attention turns to the weekend. It looks like some rain will be building on in from the Gulf, connected with tropical storm or potentially Hurricane Isaias, rainy and breezy conditions Saturday and Sunday.

0: Hey, Pancake, you got an iPhone, don't you?
1: I certainly do. And Liza just got hers. You know, she lost it at the airport, so she had to upgrade. So now she has one as well.
0: I saw a commercial a couple nights ago and they were talking about this feature on it where it recognizes if you've been in a car crash.
2: Yeah.
0: Is that something you have to activate?
1: You can turn it on if you want, but you have to set up. It'll call like 911, but it'll also call two or three different people if you sign it up that way.
0: So it does 911 and your emergency contacts.
1: Yeah, to let everybody know where you, and it'll send like it'll tell you where you are at. It'll give you the location of where you're located.
0: I think that's a cool feature.
1: Yeah, it's cool, huh?
0: Apparently, it needs a little tweaking.
1: It
0: may work a little too good. There's a guy, he's a dentist, and he was at the King Islands amusement park.
3: That's big. Oh,
1: King's Island. Yeah,
0: Cincinnati.
1: Yeah.
0: And she was riding a roller coaster there at King's Island.
1: The Beast,
0: just
1: probably.
0: Doing her thing, you know, having a good old time. Had her iPhone safely tucked away in her pocket so it wouldn't fly out and all that. And apparently, this thing works on it. It has a sensor in it, and it says that it's a high G-force accelerometer.
1: Yes.
0: Mm-hmm. So it detects when the user has been in a car crash by you're going really fast, and then all of a sudden, blam, you stop. All of a sudden. And the iPhone goes, oh, hey, you've been in an accident. And I guess it sends you a message, and it says, we just detected that you've been in a crash. Is everything okay? And then you have to respond in a certain amount of time, or it starts calling 911 in your emergency contact.
3: Well, what if you drop it? I mean, that's the same thing.
1: Well, right? It knows. It knows the depth. Or basically that you were driving at a certain speed. So
3: how
1: if you just
3: it
1: drop
3: know?
1: It, I don't know.
0: Elfin magic.
1: Dianetics.
0: I don't know.
1: I think L. Ron Hubbard knows.
0: It's the high G-force accelerator, man. Aren't you listening to
1: me? The flux capacitor, yeah. I guess
0: there's an 8-year-old kid in China can tell you how it works. All I know is this lady was riding the roller coaster at King's Island. When all of a sudden her iPhone started calling 911 and all of her emergency contacts saying, hey, she's been in a horrible accident and we've reached out to her and she's not responding, which scared the crap out of everybody.
1: Oh, yeah, no kidding.
0: She's on a roller coaster.
3: Right. Yeah.
0: She gets to the bottom of the roller coaster and gets off, and there's like six cops standing there because it sent them her GPS location.
3: Oh.
0: So they went exactly where she was, and they were like, ma'am, are you okay? And she's like, well, I mean, you know, my hair's a little disheveled, but other than that, I think I'm fine. That's a pretty cool roller coaster there. And it turns out this has happened six times in this one county.
3: Oh.
0: So this is going to be a problem. They're going to have there's going to be an iOS update coming soon that has a roller coaster fix for
1: probably get like where you have to put them in a locker. Like a lot of times you get on some of these roller coasters, they'll have lockers right next to where you get on, and then you'd put it in there and then you could take it off, or they'll just tell you to turn it off.
0: Not a good idea to carry your iPhone on a roller coaster.
1: Probably not.
3: That's right.
0: Not a good idea at all.
1: Still though, the cops got all the cool stuff, merchandise, when they had to walk through the gift shop at the area.
0: That's
1: least.
0: True. Yeah.

0: had some
1: Suns cool had to souvenirs. Pay $3 to get in the park. Yeah, exactly. 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

0: Dominion, and it's time for Music City Meg with Broadway and Friends.
1: Well, Miranda Lambert and Casey Musgraves have officially squashed their feud. It's over. Sleep well, America. Our national nightmare has ended.
2: Yeah.
1: They, as you know, reunited earlier this year with their first ever duet, that Horses and Divorces song. But Miranda was recently asked about their feud in an interview, and she said, does it even matter anyway? I don't even remember what it was about. She said it was just some dumb girl drama we don't even remember. And then she went on to say it's best to just let old drama be whiskey under the bridge, which happens to be a lyric from that song they recorded together. And she said, listen, I don't have the energy anymore to be so grudgy. I think that's a good attitude, Miranda. I kind of feel the same way.
2: I don't
1: have time to hold
2: a
1: grudge.
2: That's a good t-shirt right there.
1: You know what? I like that. You should print a few of those up. Mm-hmm. I'll buy the first one.
2: Okay.
1: Billy Ray Cyrus, as you well know, is the king of the mullet. So he was asked to be in a new collaboration with a country rock trio called Deltona. So, of course, he had to give one of the members a mullet. Because, you know, if you're going to sing with Billy Ray, you got to look the part, right?
2: Mm-hmm.
1: He is featured in a video for their song. It's a remix of a song called Parties in the Back, and he actually shaved a mullet into the head of lead singer Ned Abernathy as part of that video.
2: Wow.
1: Yeah. That's commitment, Ned, because, you know, you don't just get rid of that overnight.
2: No, you don't.
1: You're kind of stuck with that for a minute.
2: Yeah, something with that, yeah.
1: Also, I just checked because I promised you I would keep up with this. Yes, Billy Ray Cyrus is still dating Elizabeth Hurley.
2: Oh.
1: I don't understand it, but it's still going on.
2: Yeah.
1: John Party had to cancel a couple of stops on his Gambling Man tour this past weekend because he got sick. He had to cancel a couple of stops on the tour. He was in, is headed to Macon, Georgia, and Biloxi, Mississippi. Both of those had to be postponed, but he said in a video, he was able to get through his last concert last Thursday night, but he was just squeaking by, and he wants to be 100% before he gets back on the stage. Doesn't want to perform while he's struggling, and the canceled shows are going to be rescheduled, so if you had tickets to one of those, don't panic. Just hang on to your tickets. New dates are going to be announced for that soon.
2: Yeah, he had to stay. He spent the whole time in his bedroom on the bus. I mean, it was business up front and party in the back.
1: Yeah, yeah. I bet the cameras are off now, though. That's another story for another day.
2: Yeah, it is.
1: All right, we'll get more out of Nashville in an hour. Come on back.
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4: 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And we all know why. The Iran war is causing gas prices to skyrocket. Mike Collins voted for the Iran war 7 times because Mike Collins always does what Donald Trump wants. 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

0: See, here's what I like about this story. Mm-hmm. I like this story because this dude, you know, when he gets out of jail and whatnot, if he goes back to the airport and goes back to work for the TSA, he will never again be able to give somebody that smug look when they say, oh, dang, I forgot my pocket knife was in my bag.
1: I've had to leave some places.
0: Yeah. Yeah, it's happened to me.
1: Because you go somewhere and you forget, oh, it's stupid.
0: I never had to give one up at an airport, but I went to a concert one time and forgot that I had my pocket knife in my pocket. And they were like, you're going to have to take that back to your car. And I was like, dude, I've got an Uber here. And they were like, well, then you're going to have to throw it away. And I'm like, I'm not throwing this knife away.
1: You know what I've done before? I've taken it outside and put it in, like they have potted plants out front.
0: That's exactly what I did.
1: Stuck it in a potted plant and then got it on the way out.
0: I told them I'd be right back, and I walked around and I found a plant. And I didn't put it in the potted plant. They had a planter, like a big concrete, and I lifted it up just enough to slide my knife under.

0: knew that it wasn't going to hurt the knife and set it back down on it. And I was like, either it'll either be here or it won't. Yep. But I am not throwing it away. When I came back out, it was there. So I was, that's the way to do that. But you know, that look they give you when you go, oh man, I didn't realize I couldn't bring a knife in here. Or geez, I forgot. I knew I was getting on a plane today and I forgot to check this. And they give you that look. This guy will never be able to give that look again.
1: Okay.
0: Because it'll make him a horrible, like a level 5 hypocrite. If he gives somebody, because here's what happened. This guy works for the TSA, okay? And he was flying. This is all happened on just a couple days ago on October 2nd. Authorities say he was going through the TSA checkpoint, because apparently even if you work for him, you got to go through the checkpoint, and that makes sense. And he was at the Rhode Island T.F. Green International Airport. His name is Nathan Brown, and he's been working with the TSA for about a month. And they pulled him random, you know, for the full exam.
1: Oh.
0: You know how they did it. I mean, if that's never happened to you, boy, that's a good day.
1: Man, he's a TSA guy. Now he knows what that's like.
0: Right? So he knows what's coming, right? And think about that. He knew what was coming, because that's where the story gets good. Because according to the report that the police got, they were like, listen, we're going to search your bag. We're going to search you, blah, blah, blah. And he said, listen, hang on one second. Hang on. I need to go drop something off. And they were like, you made it this far in.
1: Yeah, you're in the line.
0: Yeah,
1: here.
0: We're going to search the bag. And he was like, listen, man, there's an unloaded pistol in that bag.
1: Oh.
0: Yeah, it was a 40 caliber Glock 22
1: that he had
0: in the bag. Didn't have any,
1: ammo
0: in it. Well, clearly it wasn't. I mean, he works for the TSA. And he said the same thing to his fellow TSA people that everyone that's ever had to have this conversation says to the TSA people. Man, I swear, I forgot. I wasn't even thinking when I packed this bag and put my Glock 22 in it to go to the airport. It never occurred to me that I wasn't going to be able to take this on the plane.
1: Right.
0: And they were like, that's not going to work for us, man. And guess what? He didn't have a license. He's licensed to carry a firearm in Washington State, but not in Rhode Island.
1: Mm-hmm.
0: That'll get you arrested. And so they were slapping the cuffs on him and searching the bag. And lo and behold, they found a knife in the bag with a 4-inch blade on it.
1: Oh, so, really? A knife, too?
0: Yeah, and a knife. You know, he forgot that, too. And you know, you ever forget? It happens. It's just sometimes people just forget. And so now he's facing a felony charge for carrying a gun without a permit in Rhode Island, along with a misdemeanor charge of trying to get it on an airplane. And he works for the TSA.
1: You know what the worst thing is about being caught with an unloaded gun is?
0: What's that?
1: Now they got to search for the bullets.
0: No, ain't no good at all there. Yeah, that's no good. No good.
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7: From the Weather Channel, I'm meteorologist Sam Coplin. It's nice to finally shake the clouds. We'll do that later on tonight. Low of 64. Tomorrow, more sunshine, 81 degrees. Breezy, gusts up to 20 miles an hour. Then our attention turns to the weekend. It looks like some rain will be building on in from the Gulf, connected with tropical storm or potentially Hurricane Isaias. Rainy and breezy conditions Saturday and Sunday.
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0: I got to tell you, this ma'am, if I don't know if this woman's listening to the show today or not, but ma'am, if you are listening, I just want to tell you that, first of all, I'm terribly sorry that you were injured. I am. I hate to see anybody get hurt, especially when it involves your back, because Lord knows
1: you may not
0: ever get that squared away. It could just be a horrible thing. And I understand that you felt the need after the incident. You probably got all the way back home after you left your trip in Vegas. You were in a lot of pain. I understand that. And you went to the doctor, and it's a terrible thing. And then you probably went home, and you were sitting on the couch watching TV, and that guy showed up on the TV. That guy with the phone number, they're all the same number.
1: 333-444-555.
0: I fight for you. If you've been injured by a business, call me. We'll take them to the cleaners. That guy. And you were like, you know what? I'm calling. That's what I'm going to do. But, ma'am, I got to tell you, I think some steps should have been taken to keep this on the down low somehow or another. You should have figured out a way to keep this where the public didn't find out about it, because I don't care how much money. First of all, you're not suing for enough money, and I don't know that there is enough money for you to forever be remembered as the woman who went to Vegas and got hurt while she was riding this particular mechanical device. You know, like they go into some bars and they have like a mechanical bull, you know, that kind of thing. And I really don't know that I've ever seen any other kind of mechanical riding device. And I didn't even know about this one until now. And I hope I never see it. It's the same concept as the mechanical bull.
1: Right.
0: But it doesn't look the same. It looks completely different. It has nothing to do with, let me just tell you, I'm trying to be delicate about this, too, because I don't want to have to go to HR today, because, you know, who wants to spend Tuesday in HR? So let me just say this. It is shaped like not a bull, but it's shaped like a part of a bull.
1: Oh, no.
0: If a bull was a dude.
1: Oh, no.
0: And so that's what
1: they
0: it was.
1: They have those?
0: Well, apparently they have at least one. They have one at a place in Vegas called the Nerd, which is located in the Neonopolis Shopping Center. Wow. It's in downtown Vegas. And you can go in there, and I'm certain that there's never been a dude in line to ride this thing. It's just all women wanting to ride it.
1: You never know.
0: And she went in.
1: Anything wrong with it.
0: Yeah, well, there's a lot wrong with it, Ted. A lot. I mean, listen, there's too many people. Everybody got a phone with a camera. You cannot be riding the mechanical manhood. You can't. You just can't. So she goes in, and it's almost closing time, and she told the employee, hey, I want to ride the mechanical, thing over there. Mm-hmm. And you're going to think I'm making this up, but I'm not. This is documented fact. I checked. It's a legit story, and this is how it was written up. The man that can, because you got to have a controller, right? Somebody's got to operate.
1: Sure, somebody's got to run the thing.
0: The mechanical, thing. And apparently the man that runs it controls it with a joystick.
1: Well, wait a minute.
0: It's a joystick controlling the
1: basically what the ride is, isn't it?
0: Joystick controlling a joystick.
1: Exactly.
0: And he didn't let him sign any waivers.
1: No waivers signed?
0: Yeah. I mean, think about it. How many people do you think are seriously going to sign a waiver that says if I get hurt riding the mechanical joystick that I'm not, nobody wants their name on that. That's going to come back to see you one day. And so there's no waivers. And he sped it up. And her foot and her ankle, she said, got caught under the joystick somehow or another. Mm-hmm. And she said there was a large cutout section right there, and it got her foot got hung in it, and then somehow or another she went to fall and ended up got thrown from the ride, and her foot was hung, and then somehow her foot came loose and she flew across the floor and landed on the floor, and now she's laying there in the saddle of the bucking joystick, and she's hurt and her back's hurting and stuff. The lawsuit says she suffered painful physical injuries, also mental stress, and a shock to her nervous system. And she's only asking for $30,000.
1: Well.
0: And here's my thing. Because your lawyer's going to get half of that, ma'am. The very least, he's getting 40%.
1: Oh, yeah, right. So you're only
0: you need, 15. You got hurt riding the mechanical, the joystick thing, and now it's all over the place now, and everybody knows we're talking about it. And if we're talking about it, Fox and CNN and MS, whatever they're called now, everybody going to be talking about it before the day's over. And you're going to be the woman that's in court because, you got you got hurt, you know, riding Big right. John. And I just think you needed to ask for more money because you're only going to come out of this with somewhere between 15 and 20 grand tops. And I just don't think that's enough to live your life in shame like that. I just don't.
1: Somebody asked her what she's going to do with the $15,000. She said, I'm going back to Vegas and ride that again.
0: Yeah, she probably will, sadly.
2: 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Baxley Wellness Pharmacy, Clayton Homes of Baxley, Bradley's Marine and Gun, Shell, Fuges, Little White Lies Med Spa, Knight's Saw and Marine, Farns Pharmacy Gifts and Christian Bookstore, Solis Medical Day Spa, Thompson Farm Supply, Handy Andy and Vidalia Lions Hazelhurst and Eastman, Jerry's Sports Shop, Zeller's Feed and Seed, Mr. Cash Pawn and Baxley Jessup Brunswick Statesboro. 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
8: Crime is out of control. 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
9: Keisha Lance Bottoms, she abused taxpayers.
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19: South Georgia weather. From the Weather Channel, I'm meteorologist Sam Coplin. It's nice to finally shake the clouds. We'll do that later on tonight. Low of 64. Tomorrow, more sunshine, 81 degrees, breezy, gusts up to 20 miles an hour. Then our attention turns to the weekend. It looks like some rain will be building on in from the Gulf, connected with tropical storm or potentially Hurricane Isaias. Rainy and breezy conditions Saturday and Sunday.

0: I actually kind of fell in love with her. I just I thought every year we had that one special day, and she would just give me the nicest, slowest massage right after the pizza at lunch, and I would just sit there and
1: What are you talking about?
2: Yeah, where are we going here?
0: Wow.
2: What?
0: It was lice check of the day at school at Okolie Elementary School, and she would just comb through my hair. I'd still call her every once in a while. Just, hey, how you doing?
2: You got that nice comb that you used?
0: Oh, it was and she would massage your head.
1: We're talking about the school nurse here, I'm assuming.
0: Yes, the school nurse, Miss Craddock. Miss Craddock, she would always, I look forward to lice check day every single year because they would massage my head going through it. And luckily, I didn't have to get my head shaved, but yeah, it's something that I keep deep in my memory.
1: And you still call her, you say?
0: Oh, yeah, Miss Craddock and I.
1: What is she like, 93 now?
0: Well, now it's nice because she has the trimmer.
1: Okay, all right. See,
2: that's even a better check for lice.
0: Hey, Miss Craddock, can you check for lice?
1: Just uncalled for. Here's the thing about the kids with lice. And I gotta go back to COVID for just a second, because I think there were a lot of lessons learned about, you know, we took the kids and we shoved them in the house and we locked them up and we wouldn't let them out and they couldn't go to school and they couldn't be around each other. And now we've got kids that are 2 years behind in everything and their social skills are shot, and it was a big old mess. And so people, I think, now have come to the realization that we probably shouldn't have done that.
0: Right.
1: You know, like we took the part of the population that was the least susceptible to this thing, and we spread them all out, wouldn't let them outside. Well, apparently they've learned that lesson a little too well, because now, I mean, listen, we've all been there. We've all been in the class with the kid that had head lice.
0: Earl.
1: Some of us have been the kid with head lice.
0: Mm-hmm.
1: I mean, and it just happens. Ain't nothing wrong with it. It doesn't mean you're a bad person.
2: Yeah, you're not, because here's the thing about head lice. Is lice like very clean, well-kept hair? They don't like oily, dirty hair. So, you know what? You're a good person if you have lice.
1: You just brushed up against the wrong person. That's all.
2: Right.
1: I mean, that's just, it all comes down to bad timing with lice. That's all. But listen, I'm from the generation where if you came home and said, hey, Mom, Tommy, my friend, he got sent home from school today because he's got head lice.
0: Mm-hmm.
1: You immediately got nit combed. I mean, mom immediately went to the drugstore, came back, you got the comb, you got the shampoo, whether you needed it or not. All the furniture in the house got wrapped in plastic bags. Everything got vacuumed. Some of it was set on fire out in the yard. I mean, it was as if you came home and announced that the Black Plague had broken
0: That's
1: out
0: right.
1: in your classroom. It was insane.
0: You got the burr haircut, too.
1: Oh, yeah. The first day of boot camp, baby. Come on.
0: Yeah.
1: Let's do this. That's how they treated you. Now the experts are saying, listen, if a kid shows up at school with lice, just leave him alone. Ain't no point sending him home. It's not a big deal. They're an unpleasant part of the human experience, but they can be managed, and there's no reason for your kid to miss school. Except he's going to give it to everybody else.
2: Right.
0: Well, you know what was causing it? They were saying, I don't know how true it is, but they were saying because of cell phones, they were lice, because they would take selfies and kids, you know, they get really close.
1: Leaning up against each other.
0: Yeah.
1: And again, listen, if you've ever had lice, it ain't nothing to be ashamed of. Society makes you feel ashamed of it, but you shouldn't. It just happens. I mean, you can get lice just like you can get chicken pox. I mean, it just happens. It's not a big deal. However,
0: you can get lice anywhere, too, by the way.
1: You should probably go home for a couple of days. That's all I'm saying.
0: I agree.
1: I mean, you should get a couple of, you know, Price is Right days to stay at the house with your new haircut. Just eating all the snacks and not spreading lice all over the school. Because, I mean, you know, it's going to be weird on Friday night when everybody shows up and the cheerleader squad is bald.
2: If I came home and said, hey, Mom, my friend Tommy's got lice, she'd go, you know what? You need to go stay with him for a few days.
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Speaking of the coast, remember five for beach, you and me. That sunset cliffs by the sea in the night. Roll.

0: Got to go across the pond for this one, man, because it's a soccer story, and we don't have a lot. The only time America gets excited about soccer is when the World Cup's happening. The rest of the time, we don't really care.
1: Or if you're 8-year-olds playing.
0: Correct. There's a gentleman in England. His name is Alistair Cass. He sounds wealthy and privileged, he comes from old money. There's no question. You don't get a name like Alistair unless your great-great-granddaddy owned half of England or something. Mm-hmm. He was very frustrated about a week ago because his favorite soccer team, which is called the Arsenal, lost the game. Probably 1-0, be my guess. That seems like it'd be a typical soccer score.
1: Yeah.
0: And he was very mad that they had lost. He probably had like 20 pounds riding on it or something. I don't know. And he got up and he was like, I'm just got to go walk this off. And listen, I've been there. I'm an Auburn fan. I've been there. Sometimes you just got to go walk around the house 2 or 3 times after a game's over.
1: Yeah.
0: And so he went outside to get him some air and walk around. And it turned out that the Arsenal, being a lousy soccer team, very well might have saved a woman's life. Okay.

0: kidding.
1: Because Alistair is out there walking around and he hears a woman screaming for help to the top of her lungs. And she sounded like she was not way far away, but she wasn't like in his backyard. Mm-hmm. But he could hear her screaming, plain as day. So he follows the sounds of the woman's screams, right? And he said that he found her in a valley out behind his house. And what she was doing back there, I don't have any idea. Yeah. But this woman was stuck in a mud pit the way up to her chest. Said she had been stuck in that mud pit for 4 hours, could not move a muscle. So for those of us who grew up in the age of quicksand's going to get you.
0: Quicksand is what that is.
1: Just so you'll know, it's out there, and occasionally it'll snag somebody. Mm-hmm. So she's there. She's stuck. Alistair tried to pull her out, but he couldn't quite get it done. So he called for help, and some help came, and they were able to get the woman out. And she's fine. She didn't have any injuries. She just, you know, she was super tired, and she had been having trouble breathing because all that weight on her. And so that was kind of hard, but they got that squared away. And she sent him a big thank you note. And she also said in her note, I'd also like to say thank you to Arsenal for being rubbish at football. And I felt like that comment was uncalled for. But listen, that's how she feels. And I can't, you know, I don't know why you got to rub salt in their wound just because you, you know, you got pulled out of the mud over it and whatnot. But see, it doesn't matter if your team sucks. Something good can come from it.
0: She was so upset that he couldn't understand what she was saying or anything. He was afraid he was going to have to sock her. But... I didn't, you see.
1: Really?
0: That's what we call football over here.
1: I work with 8-year-olds. 8-year-olds, I tell you.
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0: Well, we've reached another end of another wonderful day here on the Broadway and Friends Show. We thank you very much for hanging out with us. However long you got to stay, we appreciate it. But if you didn't get to stay for the whole thing, we understand life's busy. You just jump in when you can because, you know, we have a solution for that, too. We'll tell you about that in just a second. But before we get out of here today, we're going to make sure that we have some takeaways from the show because that's very important to us. So, T-Wall, what's your biggest takeaway from the last 4 hours, sir?
1: Mine is the Broadway family is dressing up like Peter Pan for Halloween this year.
0: Yeah, thanks for reminding.
1: It's not clear who's going to be who there, but I will tell you this. There is not enough green leotard in Nashville for you to be Peter Pan.
0: No, I'm not going to do that. Yeah. Nope. I try to stay away from any costume that requires the use of leotards, to be honest with you. I'm just not a thing with me. My takeaway from the show today is this. We talked about this just a few minutes ago. There's a mechanical, we're just going to go with joystick, okay? That's what we said. It's a mechanical joystick out in Vegas that women could ride like a mechanical bull.
1: Right.
0: And I was curious about that. So while we were listening to some music a couple minutes ago, I went online and I checked out some reviews that women had posted about the mechanical joystick out in Vegas. And seems like all the reviews are pretty much the same. I'm sad to report this to you, actually. Most of the women report that the ride is never long enough and not very many of them were satisfied by the experience. I don't know what they need to do.
1: Why does that not surprise me?
0: I don't know what they need to do about that, but they need to tighten that up. Hey, if you couldn't be here for the whole show today and you missed part of it, well, that's all right. We have a solution for that. It's called the Broadway and Friends Replay Podcast. It's the whole show. We put it up every day. There's no music in it. It'll take you about an hour and 15 minutes to listen to. And it's easy to find. 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
1: Spell out the word and.
0: T-Wall, enlighten us with some wisdom as we head out.
1: Don't do anything dumb.
0: We'll see you back here tomorrow. Have a great day. God bless you.
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7: From the Weather Channel, I'm meteorologist Sam Coplin. It's nice to finally shake the clouds. We'll do that later on tonight. Low of 64. Tomorrow, more sunshine, 81 degrees. Breezy, gusts up to 20 miles an hour. Then our attention turns to the weekend. It looks like some rain will be building on in from the Gulf, connected with tropical storm or potentially Hurricane Isaias. Rainy and breezy conditions Saturday and Sunday.
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You probably heard that Tony Romo is officially done at CBS. And somehow he may still walk away with a lot of CBS's money. This is absolute insanity and something that you and I will never get. That's next.

0: Well, Tony Romo and CBS Sports have officially parted ways following his DUI arrest back in July. He'd been on leave since then and pleaded no contest to drunk driving. It's B-Dub, and CBS called the split mutual. Romo says he's taken some time away to focus on his health and family. Now, here's the part that'll make your checking account feel personally attacked. Romo signed that massive 10-year, $180 million deal back in 2020. Reportedly had about $72 million left on it and could still collect a good chunk of that. Nothing says take some time off quite like having $72 million worth of PTO.
1: Honk your horn loud and proud when you pass the studio.
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5: 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Then, order your favorite seafood to include fresh shrimp, crab, and lobster, all arriving fresh daily. And Captain Joe's can set you up with a great steak, too.

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1: B-Dubs boarding pass destination Las Vegas. We've got Luke Bryan and Jason Aldean at Allegiant Stadium December 11th. I'm going to put you on a plane, send you to the show, put you up at a hotel for a couple nights. B-Dub Radio on Instagram. Look for the pinned post of Jason Aldean and Luke Bryan.

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1: A bride and groom lost almost their entire wedding guest list and somehow ended up with 400 people at the ceremony. That's next in your Good Vibe Stories, brought to you by Boot Barn Keep West.
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0: B-Dub probably heard this story, but storms in the Outer Banks basically wrecked one couple's wedding plans last week. The highway was cut off and most of their family and friends couldn't get there. So somebody decided to post an open invitation online. If you're already in the area, come to the wedding. More than 400 complete strangers showed up. A DJ came, a photographer came. They actually ran out of food, so people started bringing more food. And suddenly this wedding that looked like it might be ruined became this huge community party. And I love that. Because sometimes when everything goes completely wrong, people have a way of showing up and making it right. They may not have gotten the wedding they planned, but they definitely got one they'll never forget. That's your good vibes.
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1: Drew Baldridge put out a new album a couple weeks ago called Farm Faith Family. He's on the show with us in the next hour to talk about it. Matter of fact, hanging out with us all this week. So if you've got a question for Drew, DM me at BW Radio.